0: All right, getting the folk show underway this evening with a couple of classics here on XPN. That is Fairport Convention from Legion Leaf with Tam Lin. Some Taj Mahal, Happy Just to Be Like I Am. And I got the folk show underway with a classic studio performance back from back in 1972, February of 1972. The legendary Gene Shea, may he rest in peace, hosted Bonnie Raitt at Sigma Sound Studios here in Philadelphia with a song that Bonnie has never recorded on an album, and that version of Blender Blues, which has become a classic over the years. Good evening. How you doing? I'm Bruce Warren. Sitting in on the folk show tonight, we got some old stuff. We got some new stuff, including some new music from both Miranda Lambert, featuring Iron and Wine, and John R. Miller, coming up right after this.
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0: It's the folk show here on XPN. Good evening, Bruce Warren, sitting in for the next hour and 40 minutes or so. Some new music right now. I'm going to get to this new album from Miranda Lambert featuring Iron and Wine. But first up, a singer-songwriter troubadour that we recently had on a World Cafe session. His name is John R. Miller, from an excellent new album called The Great Unknowing with Tollbooth.

0: Loving their harmonies together. That's Miranda Lambert and Iron and Wine, Sam Beam, from a new album from Miranda Lambert called a song called Hear Me Now, and brand new music from John R. Miller with Tollbooth.
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0: Coming up in the second hour of this evening here on The Folk Show, I'm going to be doing some country folk things. What is country? What is folk? What does it sound like when it's brought together? Well, stick around. You'll find out. But right now, new music from Rhiannon Giddens.

0: You know, it took me a few minutes when I first listened to this song, The Obvious Child by I'm With Her, to realize it was a Simon and Garfunkel song. And that is from a new record from a great folk trio, Sarah Watkins, Sarah Jarosz, and Aoife O'Donovan. They're called I'm With Her, if you're not familiar with them, from a new live album called Sing Me Alive. Little classic Simon and Garfunkel, and brand new music from Rhiannon Giddens with Carolina Rain.
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0: The traditional modern Irish rock band, or I should say the modern traditional Irish rock band, Lancum, put out an album a couple of years ago that was absolutely fantastic. One of the lead singers of that band is named Ratty Pete, with a new album on the way. It's a beautiful song. It's called The Moon and Stars. It's new from Ratty Pete here on XPN.

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1: There's a classic. Bobby D, bringing it all back home. Subterranean Homesick Blues, and some new music right before that from an incredibly talented folk musician named Jake Xerxes Fusel, who's put out a whole bunch of albums. His new one is his best one yet. It's called The Old Beloved Path. Here on XBM, Bruce Warren with you. It's the folk show, hanging out with you till 10 o'clock. At 10, it is Conversations from the World Cafe. And tonight's guest is Alabama Shakes. They will be on with Raina. And in the second hour tonight, I will be diving into some country folk music. But before we get there, some new music from Minneapolis, Minnesota, from a singer-songwriter who performs under the name of Humbird, real name Siri Unlin, from the album Morning When It Comes. This is Daughter of Empire.

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That's the Byrds here on XPN, the folk show with Hickory Wind from their classic country album, country rock album, I guess, Sweetheart of the Rodeo, and John Hartford digging into Turn Your Radio On here on XPN. Bruce Warren, and I'm kind of going to get into some country folk stuff right now. It is a what is country music? You know, what is folk music? What is country folk? Well, I guess the hybrid of musical genres sort of combines the storytelling of traditional folk music with some the melodies and twang of country. And I figured I'd start with this one from Iris DeMent from Infamous Angel, a very important folk album. This is Let the Mystery Be.

0: Well, had he still been alive yesterday, would have been the legendary John Prine's 80th birthday. That is from Bruised Orange here on XPN. Title song, and Iris DeMent with Let the Mystery Be.
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0: Well, if you are familiar with the incredible work of the writer Truman Capote, you might be familiar with one of his books that came out in the late 40s called Other Voices, Other Rooms. Well, Other Voices, Other Rooms was also the title of a studio album that Nancy Griffith put out in 1993. And I wanted to play this one for you right now. It's a cover of Townes Van Zandt's Tecumseh Valley.

0: Going a little deep tracks there for Towns Van Zandt here on the Folk Show. That is All I Need from his Sky Blue album. And Nancy Griffith right before that, Other Voices, Other Rooms, another very important folk album that came out in 1993. And on that cover of a Towns Van Zandt song, Tecumseh Valley, getting some help from Arlo Guthrie on that one here on XPN.
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0: X-Man Bruce Warren, it is the Folk Show, hanging out with you for about another half hour or so at 10 o'clock tonight. Coming up on Conversations from the World Cafe with Raina Doris. Raina talks with all three members of Alabama Shakes. Is it country? Is it folk? Well, Emmylou Harris just sings her heart out on this one. It's called Going Back to Harlan.

0: That's David Rawlings here on X-Band from a solo project called The Dave Rawlings Machine with his medley of method acting, Cortez the Killer. Dave usually works with Gillian Welch, but we heard Gillian herself recorded live in concert covering Radiohead's Black Star. Always loved that song. And Emmylou Harris from Wrecking Ball going back to Harlan here on XPN.
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0: Now, I realize I've been playing some older material from folks who could be categorized in the country folk world. But right now, let's get to a couple new things from some artists who are bringing country music and folk music together, starting with this one. It's new music from Sierra Ferrell. It's Pair of Dice.

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0: XBN, Bruce Warren, that's going to do it for me. Thanks for listening to the Folk Show. Stick around, because Alabama Shakes are going to be Raina Doris's guest coming up next on Conversations from the World Cafe. I got time to squeeze in one more tune. This is Ryan Bingham with South Side of Heaven.

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2: Brittany Howard says Alabama Shake's new album, their first in over a decade, was spurred by a surprise reunion show in 2024, where they felt the magic of playing their old songs together again.
3: 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And I think it was a lot like that.
2: Coming up, Alabama Shakes discuss how that reunion rekindled their chemistry and inspired them to make their new record, I Must Be Dreaming. And guitarist Heath Fogg shares their mission with their new music.
4: If we can give people hope in any way, I think that's something that I would be really proud of.
2: Alabama Shakes, today. I'm Raina Duris. This is Conversations from the World Cafe. You can also find World Cafe on Instagram at World Cafe. Follow along there. Leave us a comment. Always love to hear from you. Here's Brandi Carlile, Broken Horses.

So happy to be here with you today on World Cafe. I hope you are having a good one. I'm Raina Duras with a big conversation from Alabama Shakes coming up in just a little bit. I'm going to warm you up for that with songs from a few of the artists Alabama Shakes front person Brittany Howard has shouted out as influences of hers over the years. We're going to start with a cover of Led Zeppelin by Alabama Shakes themselves. They performed this when they visited the cafe back in 2012, but this recording did not air in the original broadcast of that interview, so it's a rare one. Here it is, Alabama Shakes, How Many More Times, covering Led Zeppelin on World Cafe.

0: Prince, When You Were Mine. Before that, Nina Simone, Sea Lion Woman, and Alabama Shakes covering Led Zeppelin how many more times? Live for the World Cafe back there. Prince, Nina Simone, Led Zeppelin, all artists Brittany Howard of Alabama Shakes has noted as influences for her. You'll hear a brand new conversation with Alabama Shakes just a minute away here on World Cafe.
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0: Hey, this is World Cafe. I'm Rena Duris. Is there a group of friends in your life where you know them so well that you can go long spans of time without seeing each other or talking, but when you do get together, you just fall right back into it? That's kind of how it felt for Alabama Shakes. Coming up, I'll be talking to Alabama Shakes front person Brittany Howard, guitarist Heath Fogg, and bassist Zach Cockrell about how they reunited to make their first new album together in 11 years called I Must Be Dreaming. They'll talk about the initial spark that got them back into the studio, about how things have changed since their last album, Sound and Color, in 2015, and how things have also kind of stayed the same. First, play you one of the new songs from I Must Be Dreaming. Here's Alabama Shakes, Tea Time on World Cafe.

0: That is the opening track to Alabama Shake's new album, I Must Be Dreaming. On World Cafe, I'm Marina Duras, joined by Alabama Shake's Brittany Howard, Heath Fogg, and Zach Cockrell today. Welcome back to the World Cafe, guys.
1: Hey, thank you for having us.
0: It's been a long time since you were here. I think the last time you were all here was 2012 on World Cafe. So great to have you back. Excited to talk to you about everything that's going on. But I wanted to start with Tea Time because not only does it open the album, but also I've heard, Brittany, that it's one of your favorite songs on the record. And I wanted to ask you, what about that song is so special to you?
2: Oh, I think there's several things that are special to me about that song. I think just how it came about was really, magical to me. We had Paul Horton come in and do a key part, like flute pads, and it turned into this like medieval sounding song. And I was like, oh, that kind of feels like, you know, what we're going through now as a society, like the haves and have nots and people wanting more, but kind of treated like serfs. And I was like, I actually have a lot to say about that. And it kind of connected this idea that rings true throughout time, which is just about creating a place of peace within yourself so you can, outside of yourself, have space to create and to commune and, hopefully to build a better day. And I think the rising of the melody really connects somewhere deep in me, maybe to my soul, that feels so true. And there's just a purity to it that, I'm really proud of.
0: Let's talk about beginning again, because this reunion sort of started taking shape, I guess, in 2024 when you did what was supposed to be a one-off benefit show at a brewery in Tuscaloosa. Brittany, you got the original call to play the show, is that right? And then you brought the whole band in. Could you tell us about bringing them into it?
2: Well, yeah, we had this buddy, and he lives in Tuscaloosa, he owns a brewery, and COVID hit the brewery really hard, as it did many businesses. And he basically was like, yeah, I'm going to have a fundraiser. I'd love if you come play. And this fellow was particularly important to all of us, especially when we started as a band. One of the first places we could play our original music was down in Tuscaloosa. And he was just one of those guys that was in the music scene and made sure everybody felt welcome in town and took care of us. And of course, when I got that call, I was like, yeah, absolutely. But he means a lot to these guys too. And so I was like, hey, y'all want to go help? And we're like, yeah. And we kind of set it up like a surprise.
0: Yeah, how did you surprise everyone?
3: So, I mean, it was billed as Brittany's thing. So, you know, as far as we knew, everyone, for the most part, was just expecting Britt, except there was a full stage of gear out there. She was supposed to be playing acoustic, but we had drums and amps and everything out. So I don't know how much of a secret it was to Bo, who was the guy, but I don't know, Britt came out and played a few songs, and then she said, oh, wait, I forgot something, and then ran off stage, and then the plan was for all of us to come back when she walked out on stage, and it was really special. It was very fun.
0: When you actually went back and started revisiting those Alabama Shake songs together for the first time in a long time, what did you maybe notice about them? Because you haven't played them together in a while. And you had to go back and start playing them again. What was it like going back to them?
2: I think one thing I noticed was, you know, I haven't played those songs in so long, what a peculiar guitar player I was.
0: Really?
2: Yeah, I was like, I don't know why I did it this way. Or, you know what I mean? Yeah. I don't know why I played in this position and only half the chord. But it makes sense when we started playing together that Heath is playing the other half of the chord. I'm filling in the top harmonics. It all kind of made sense when we got together and hurt ourselves back. But, I mean, it was definitely like riding a bike. First things first, you got to get on the bike, find your balance, and then things start coming back to you. And I think it was a lot like that.
0: There was something that you said in an interview, Brittany. You said, it felt great, especially to do songs like Hold On Again, but it feels different playing them in this time period that we're in. Why does it feel different? What feels different about it?
2: Well, I feel like when I wrote the lyrics to that song, I was singing Hold On, and it was kind of about holding on to oneself so that, you know, maybe you didn't like the job you were at, or maybe you didn't like the position you were in life. I was kind of coming from a position of that, like just hang on and wait until, you know, you see a better day. But I feel like now that I'm older and wiser and have had more experience in life, I feel like it means something maybe a little deeper, similar. But I feel like the older I get, the more I think about more people. Not just like myself, like, oh, you know, I'm young and I hope I can make it one day. It was more just like, I hope us as a people, as a society, as a generation, I hope that we can improve the world enough that we could all get to experience a better day and we all get to dream again, you know, kind of like that. That's kind of what it means to me nowadays.
0: Yeah. I'm going to play a bit of Hold On. This is Alabama Shakes on World Cafe.

0: That's Hold On from Alabama Shake's debut album, Boys and Girls. It's World Cafe. I'm Marina Duras here with Brittany Heath and Zach from the band. So you have this, you play this benefit show. You guys go on a reunion tour. At what point after you started playing together again did you realize, okay, wait, we're making an actual album here?
1: I don't know. The timeline's a little hazy now, if I'm being honest. It almost seemed like it started happening at the same time. You know, we kind of planned this tour. And then we thought, well, if we're going to do a tour, maybe we should have some new music. Maybe a song or two or EP or whatever. And once we were in the studio, it didn't seem like it took very long to the point we started thinking about making a record.
0: Yeah. And Zach, it was a lot of your demos that you all used as a jumping off point this time. How long had you been working on these demos?
2: I mean, it's been over a couple years, probably, just things I would do for fun, really. Not really anything in mind. And then, yeah, just anytime we get stuck, just pull up something and see if it sparked an idea or whatever.
0: So they weren't, like, intended to be Alabama Shake songs when you were first working on them?
2: No. It ended up coming in handy, but no, it was just kind of just something to do.
0: Yeah.
2: You know?
0: Yeah, just keep a whole bunch of emergency demos in case you need them.
2: Yeah, I guess so.
0: In the past, this was a little bit different than how it used to work or how it had worked before. I know, Brittany, often you would bring in a lot of the ideas or blueprints for songs. How did it feel letting somebody else kind of lead the way?
3: Oh, really good. Yeah, it felt great because, well, I didn't know what to do. And that is kind of like a fun feeling. It's like a challenge, like, oh, this didn't come from my head, you know? And that's kind of a fun place to journey together, to figure out how to put all of ourselves together. I don't know. I think it was like really, really fun.
0: I feel like it would be really freeing in a way. Like, you just get to try stuff.
3: Yeah, it was freeing. And it was also like, it was like a challenging, because I was like, oh, I've never sang on a song like this before. I don't know where to come from. And that was cool. It put me in a position of like, I have to explore to figure out how to do this.
0: Yeah. I know when we talked last about your solo album, What Now, we talked about you hitting stuff with a PVC pipe or like playing a garbage can with a bag in it. And you were talking about how it felt so spontaneous and it felt so, again, free. What do you think you have taken from those experiences of working on those solo records back into the process of doing an Alabama Shakes record?
3: I feel like every time I walk into the studio, I really don't know what's about to happen. And I think that can be a potentially scary and anxiety-ridden situation to be in. But I feel like doing those kind of just, taught me through experience. Like, you're gonna figure something out. Then, don't give up. Keep pushing through it. Something's going to come out the other side. And I think it was just that confidence that experience brings. Yeah.
0: I want to play the song Time next, because I think it kind of gets that idea of coming in, not knowing exactly what you're going to get and coming out with something really cool. Take us into the room and talk about recording Time.
3: We had so much of the song, like the idea. And then I feel like the other half, we just didn't know.
1: It was the three of us and Noah Bond, just in a live room, kind of similar to this, actually, and just working through the song, filling it out. And then, we would try different things at the end, different segues into, like, some sort of outro section. And then at some point, we were like, let's just vamp on it and see what happens. And then it turned out to be, like, a jam that we don't normally put stuff like that on a record, but felt really fun in the moment and glad we kept it.
0: Let's listen to it. This is Alabama Shakes with Time on World Cafe.

0: Alabama Shakes with Time. That's a song from their first album together in more than a decade. After a quick break, they will talk about keeping their new music fresh, but still distinctly them. That's next on World Cafe.
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0: Welcome back to World Cafe. I'm Raina Duras. Alabama Shakes' new album, I Must Be Dreaming, is their first together since 2015. Today, the band is here with me to talk about it. I'm joined by Brittany Howard, Heath Fogg, and Zach Cockrell. When you're coming back to a band for the first time after so long, and this band that had great success, what kind of conversations are you having about who you are now versus who you were then? How do you make sure that you're making something that is new, but is still rooted in that band and that feeling?
5: I think that we just kind of do like we always do, what we've always done, which is just like, what you've been listening to? And then we listen to that. And it's like, oh, that kind of reminds me of this. What have you been listening to? I think just having that curiosity about what we've been listening to, what we're inspired by. I think we always start there, and that's how we started this time, too. And I think when we get into it and we all try to meet each other, I feel like that's kind of where any newness shows up. Because, you know, we've all been progressing as people and as musicians all along the way this whole time. So I feel like when we got back together, it was just kind of that same curiosity between each other.
0: I have read that when you guys started writing the songs on this album, that you weren't really feeling like writing. And so I'm wondering why you were drawn to music to calm you down at that point.
5: Oh, my goodness. I think there's just a lot going on, period, in my life, in the world. I think there's just, like, so much going on. I felt like I didn't need any, like, lyrics to steer me how to feel. I think I was just like, I just need, like, spirit music, meditation music to kind of chill out. And I think when it came to writing songs again, it was almost like, I don't know. It's like, you know, when you have like a bunch of laundry in the corner and you don't want to fold it. It's kind of like that. It's like the next step. You got to take the step near the laundry chair and pick up a shirt and start folding it. It was kind of like, I don't want to look at these feelings. I don't want to look at these emotions. I don't want to look at these fears. I don't want to look at any of this stuff. I'm just trying to chill. And I feel like that's kind of what I meant by that. It's just like, okay, like, I got to get in this mindset to be creative and push through all the laundry.
0: Yeah. I'm Raina Duras, right now joined by Brittany, Heath, and Zach of Alabama Shakes. They have a new album called I Must Be Dreaming. We're going to hear the song American Dream next. And it began, as several of the songs on the album did, as a demo from Zach. Zach, could you tell us a little bit about the original demo version?
6: I mean, I think it was pretty similar to what we ended up with. I just remember doing it one day and I sent it to her, and I think within like a couple hours she sent back pretty well the vocal that's on the record, I think, if I remember right. It's been a long time, but does that sound right?
5: Yeah, you sent it to me as I was pulling in my driveway and I was like, oh, I love the bass line, I love the mood. So it was like one of those things where I was just like, oh, I know what to do, you know.
3: Yeah. Yeah, I'm glad that you brought that up, because my next question was to you and Heath, what were the feelings that you got listening to this demo?
7: What I heard was like well-arranged, moving piece of music. You know, by the time I heard it, it felt like almost a complete picture. So when to recreate it in the studio, it was just like bring energy to it, you know, make it expressive, but the bones of the song were there.
3: And when it came to writing the lyrics, Brittany, obviously the lyrics to this song, they're topical, they're powerful. Why do you think this music brought that out for you?
5: To me, the music felt kind of like dank, dark, kind of like, I don't know, how do I say this? Swampy.
3: Swampy, yeah.
5: And I was like, I don't know, it hit me in the feels, because I was like, I'm feeling kind of swampy and confused myself right now. And it was kind of about the state of society and kind of talking about the same problems that's really kind of pestered us as a country for decades. And when you say that, decades, like, it makes you feel a certain type of way. Like, why can't we answer these questions? Why can't we resolve these issues? And it just hit me in a certain way that day, and I was mad about some stuff. And so when I heard the bass line and when I felt how emotional the track felt to me, I was just like, I just knew what I wanted to talk about.
3: Well, let's take a listen to American Dream from Alabama Shakes on World Cafe.

0: On World Cafe, I'm Rena Durris, joined by Brittany Howard, Heath Fogg, and Zach Cockrell of Alabama Shakes, talking about their new album, I Must Be Dreaming. That song that we just heard, American Dream, contains the line that became the title of the album, I Must Be Dreaming. Could you tell me about that lyric and why it felt like the right phrase to encapsulate or represent the whole record?
1: I mean, to me, I guess it has a double meaning. I must be dreaming.

0: those things are also beautiful, and you can bask and say, like, wow, I must be dreaming. This is a beautiful place to live in. So it's kind of like a double meaning, and I feel like the content inside of that reflects that. You know, I have some beautiful love songs I've written, and I've also penned some songs that are very angry, and I've also penned some songs that are very hopeful.
1: Yeah. Heath, Zach, what does the idea of dreaming, when it comes to this album, like, how do you think about that and how it ties into the music you've made here?
2: I think what Britt was saying, like, in dark, there's light, in light, there's dark, you know, in a dream, like in a real dream when you're asleep, it's these little moments, you know, these short stories, nothing lasts forever, you know, whether that's good or bad. So it's like, live in the moment. And, you know, I'm optimistic on most things in life, but it's like always hopeful, you know, always dreaming. It's a lot of meanings in it, I think. But the double meaning is definitely a part of it.
3: Any dream is like a little spooky or a little sweet or whatever, you know. It's I haven't thought too much about it, but proud to get it out under any title.
1: Well, you know, the first time I listened to it like laying on my couch with headphones on, sun was coming through the window, and I found at times that it was kind of like hypnotic, that there's a sort of psychedelic trippiness to a lot of the production, to a lot of the beats that you're using. And I know that they did start a lot of them as demos, but obviously the way that the finished product came out, it's very cohesive. How were you thinking about the atmosphere that you were trying to create when you were putting this together?
0: I think landscape's always important to us when it comes to music. Some things are better said simply and are more powerful that way. And sometimes you want to create an entire environment so that whatever lyrically I'm talking about, the landscape matches it. And you can kind of put someone in that small little world, which is one of the songs.
1: I'm Raina Duris, right now joined by Brittany Heath and Zach of Alabama Shakes. They have a new album called I Must Be Dreaming. We're going to circle back a little bit to the idea of America and where we're at right now, because I want to end today with the song I Feel Hope Coming. And Heath, you've said that it came from such a joyful moment of collaboration, and this song exemplifies everything I love about this band being reborn. How so?
2: I think we all need hope, you know? It's something we all look for all the time. You know, it's like, if we can give people hope in any way, I think that's something that I would be really proud of, you know? And it's like, that maybe it means different things to different people, but that song does give me hope. Like, as soon as Britt started singing it, I felt that. Like, to me, that word is like a catalyst for everything that comes after it, you know? And I think sometimes it starts by just saying it out loud.
1: What gives you hope right now?
0: I think people doing things for each other, just out of the kindness of their own heart. I think getting out of this individualist mindset and just want to be good to each other, and not just like lip service, but actually taking action to do things for each other. And even getting outside and just saying hi to your neighbor is kind of radical at this point, which is crazy to say. But I think we've gotten so far away from just community. I'm not saying this is anybody's fault or like that's bad. I'm just saying, like, it's nice to return to, instead of materialism, it's like humanism. I think that gives me hope.
1: Is there anything else that you guys would like to tell us about the song I Feel Hope Coming before we hear it to finish off?
0: Yeah, I Feel Hope Coming. The title to me reflects people being fed up with what is, what's been going on, kind of seeing things for what they are. And I think, first off, hearing people use their voice, seeing people teach each other, seeing people come together around a commonality of everyone getting some of the pie, you know what I'm saying? And everyone being able to progress and have this pursuit of happiness and seeing people protect one another. That's what this song is about.
1: I Feel Hope Coming, Alabama Shakes on World Cafe.

0: I Feel Hope Coming from Alabama Shakes. That is from their new album, I Must Be Dreaming. I've been talking to Brittany Howard, Heath Fogg, and Zach Cockrell about that record today. Thank you guys for being here and for doing your part to create that community and bring people together and for music and to enjoy music and experience it together. It means a lot. We're so happy to have you back.
1: Thank you. Oh, yeah. Thank you so much for having us.
2: 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I'm Raina Duris. 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

Welcome to Amazon Country, where you're from lesbian and feminist perspectives. I'm your Amazon Country host and producer, Deborah D'Alessandro. Thank you so much for spending part of your Sunday night with me here at XPN. Well, given that it is LGBT History Month, I am going into the Amazon Country vault to bring you a piece of our history, my 2010 interview with Judy Shepherd about her memoir about losing her son, Matthew Shepherd, in a horrific hate crime. It's important history to remember, and she's continues to be a warrior for peace and understanding. So let's get soothed by some Margie Adam music, going back to her piano album, Naked Keys, and then sit back for my 2010 interview with Judy Shepherd.

0: Our guest tonight on Amazon Country is Judy Shepherd. She is the author of The Meaning of Matthew, My Son's Murder in Laramie, and A World Transformed. At its heart, The Meaning of Matthew is the story of one woman coping with the unthinkable. It not only captures the historical significance and the complicated issues surrounding one young man's life and death, but it also reveals one ordinary woman's battle to understand a tragic loss. Judy Shepherd, thanks so much for being our guest on Amazon Country.
1: Thank you, Deborah.
0: Well, first off, I want to congratulate you on this paperback publishing of your book.
1: Thank you.
0: And also, I know you're heading to New York and having a new experience of being one of three grand marshals of the New York Pride Parade.
1: Yeah, I'm really looking forward to it. I'm just hoping it's not going to rain.
0: And have you been to Pride Parades before?
1: I've been to a few, not New York's, but I've been to a few. They're very interesting. Very interesting.
0: It is. I like to liken it to the gay pride parade is about as emblematic of gay life as Mardi Gras is of heterosexual life.
1: Exactly. That's a good comparison. I kind of wish the media would show the whole parade, you know, not the most outlandish parts only.
0: Well, I know that in the many years that I've been to various parades, and I have been to New York's, with just by its size is amazing. It is the P flag contingent that mm-hmm. you would certainly be a member of, that always brings tears to me, because for many of us, we didn't have parents who would have marched. Saying,
1: that's what I hear. It's the P flag gets the most gets a lot of attention in the parade.
0: Yeah. The other thing I should start up by saying is, I'm very sorry for your loss.
1: Thank you.
0: And I greatly respect your effort to tell the story of Matthew's life. What really drew you to tell the story in a book?
1: Well, I sort of had to be persuaded to do that. I originally wanted to do a book of the letters that were sent to us. They were so amazing and beautiful, and from all over the world and all walks of life. I felt it was important that everyone see that not just the gay community cared about Matt, but many, many people outside those boundaries did. My agent felt that I should do this book instead first, and then people would be interested in the letters following the story. I had to think about it. I wasn't really sure I was ready to do it, or if I even wanted to do it. I knew it was going to be really hard to go back, and I wasn't really sure I could come back from that. So I engaged the help of many friends and family, and you know, to put together a timeline. It had been a long time since we thought about many of those things, and it was a good experience, and it was a hard experience. Really, what it did do for us as a family in writing the book was it allowed us to think about the things about Matt that annoyed us, and along with the things that we really loved about him. So it made him more human to us again as well.
0: Well, it brought him alive, and it's true.
1: It did.
0: When we've had a loss, as time passes, both my parents have passed in the last couple of years, and we all have difficult relationships with our parents, mm-hmm. but the more time passes, the more memory kind of softens those edges, and people can become, you know, perfect in our memory, which is, I think, a comfort. But you're right, when we remember the reality and the foibles, especially, I mean, a teenager always has battles with a parent, you know, I'm sure that keeps his memory alive for you in a different way.
1: You know, it does.
0: Way.
1: And one of the reasons I was anxious to write the book in the way I did was it felt like people were making Matt a perfect human being, and he was not. And I thought it was really important to his peers and to young people to understand that he was just like them. He had ghosts and foibles and, you know, and all those things like we all do, and managed to work through them and come forward with a happy life. And who knows what he could have attained, but it's important to think that he was just like them. There was nothing that divided him from the rest of the world.
0: And I'm sure that there are some of our listeners that are thinking, Matthew Shepherd, that name is familiar, but they may not know the story. So tell us the story of why you came to write this book.
1: Well, Matt was my 21-year-old son going to school at the University of Wyoming in Laramie in 1998. In October of that year, he was robbed and beaten and tied to a buck and rail fence outside town on a prairie in Wyoming. Left there by two young men tied to this fence. He was found 18 hours later by a mountain biker who happened to fall. If he hadn't fallen in that one spot, he never would have saw Matt. And he didn't know what it was. He went to investigate, found it was a human being still breathing, contacted neighbors a distance off, who called 911, the police. They came and got Matt, took him to the hospital. 5 days later, he died in Fort Collins from massive head trauma, never regaining consciousness. And the two young men who beat him were subsequently arrested just right away. It was within days. And they are now both in Wyoming prison serving two consecutive life sentences.
0: And it became that tragedy became emblematic of hate crime, because it was revealed in the hearing that they had actually set him up and sought him out because of their assumption, which was a correct assumption, right, that he was gay.
1: That he was gay, right. They targeted him because he was gay.
0: And President Obama recently signed hate crimes legislation in the name of Matthew Shepard. So
1: yes,
0: certainly the arc, and I didn't realize that it was until I started reading your story, how long ago it was, 98, because many of us who were activists or, you know, gay, lesbian, or allies at that time can remember in that kind of way of where we were. I remember I was at a conference when someone, the word would pass that he had died, that you know, because there was that vigil period, mm-hmm, when the story broke, the horror of it, and that as a nation, people started to pay attention to the idea of hate crime, which in many ways has mostly been associated with racial or ethnic hate crimes.
1: Yes.
0: So do you feel that while it's a personal tragedy for your family, that the ability of the nation to kind of turn their attention to this will help others?
1: Well, I certainly hope so. That's why I'm still doing this. We took the opportunity to form the foundation and to speak out in Matt's name, thinking we had a small window of opportunity where people might remember Matt and Matt's story. And, you know, almost 12 years later, we're still doing it. Thanks in great part to the theatrical production of Laramie Project. So that's been really terrific. And the hate crime legislation is just the culmination of all the efforts of all the activists such as yourself and Congress after all this time, and getting over the 8 very dark years of the Bush administration and finally moving forward. So, you know, it's a stepping stone. We have a lot of work left to do in the community to make things right, but it's a stepping stone. We now have language, precedent-setting language in the bill that's all-inclusive, and, you know, we're just keeping our fingers crossed that this is just the beginning.
0: So it's inclusive of LGBT identity or gender identity?
1: Yes, gender identity, expression, and there's something in there about perception as well. So it's an amazing piece of legislation.
0: And let's talk about the Matthew Shepard Foundation. The website's very easy. It's matthewshepard.org. And one of the things that I was really struck by is the celebrity support. When I went to the website today, it's Barbara Streisand's face pops up in an interview with her. When Cyndi Lauper was on one of those reality shows lately, I actually think that yours might have been the charity that she was raising money for.
1: She talked about it.
0: Yeah, because she's been a long ally around gay youth issues. So has the support of prominent celebrities, your advisory, your honorary board includes Elton John, Tipper Gore, Betty DeGeneres, has that helped the foundation to spread its message?
1: Well, yes and no. Elton John has been very generous to us. We originally set up the honorary board sort of to... and they were all friends of mine in some degree, to give us some kind of credibility, you know, that we were going to stick around. We haven't really made use of their participation in the recent past, except for Elton John, who did a concert for us. But we have this gala event in Denver every year, and many of the celebrities provide autographed teddy bears who are stylized in their image or, you know, or some kind of memorabilia about them that we auction off at this gala event. And it's gotten to be quite a big deal in Denver. So it's really fun.
0: And let's talk about the core message of the foundation, which is to create a safer world, basically. Do you feel that in your lifetime, you will see a time when gay teens or teens that are struggling with their sexual identity will have an easier road of it than your son did?
1: Well, I'm seeing it already. When I first started doing my college programs, the fear and the look of, you know, angst in those kids' eyes was just overwhelming. I thought if I went out and spoke, then if they saw that I was doing okay, that they would feel better. Now when I see those kids, they are they feel entitlement and empowerment, that they know they're being denied certain things just in their civil rights as adults, but they also know that they're being shunned in society for a reason that is inexplicable. And they know that there's a way to fix it, and that's what they're going to do. I see just great changes across the country, even in places where you may not expect it, but I'm always constantly surprised and disheartened by places where I still find it.
0: And you can't go by small or big town, certainly.
1: No, you can't, nor geographic location. You might think someplace in the Southeast would be more challenging when you find actually it's not the case. And we also find in school systems in particular that staff and administration are often the problem, not the students.
0: Right. I think about, you know, when I speak to younger people that when they are not just the voting block, but the legislators, that's when we'll see laws change.
1: Yes,
0: because
1: I
0: think that when I think of my nieces and nephews, kind of, you know, teenage to mid-20s, don't see what the big deal is about same-sex marriage.
1: And it's not just marriage, but it's also in the military. The don't ask, don't tell problem to the younger kids, it's like, I don't really understand what the problem is here. It's the, you know, the old duffers that are having the problem, so.
0: And we should mention your co-marshals in the New York Gay Pride Parade are
1: Dan Choi and Constance McMillan.
0: So we have a wonderful message, Dan Choi, who, because he came out, I believe, lieutenant in the military, he was discharged. And Candace, who was the Mississippi teen whose school chose to cancel their prom rather than let her bring her girlfriend.
1: Yes. Yes. They'll both be there. I've not been to the New York parade before, so I'm really looking forward to it. Actually, Dennis is going to be, my husband's going to be riding with me as well, so that'll be cool.
0: Very nice. It's an amazing thing to see Fifth Avenue, you know, all the way down to the village turned into this amazing parade route. The stories that you tell in your book, and if folks are just joining us, I'm talking to Judy Shepherd, who's the author of The Meaning of Matthew, My Son's Murder in Laramie, and A World Transformed. And as you said, you know, this is a biographical story about Matthew and you as his mom. And one of the stories that just kind of stunned and struck me was that he experienced an attack as a teen in Morocco, where he was with a student group and was attacked and raped by three men. And I wondered, reading that, if looking back, you thought that was a hate crime as well.
1: Well, yes, it was. But perpetrated them for a different reason. Perpetrated them based on race and class rather than sexuality. Certain parts of the world, rape is it's all about power, not sex.
0: Actually, all over the world, you're absolutely right.
1: Yes, it's about power, and I think that those men were exercising their power and extreme hatred, perhaps, of Americans, especially perceived to be wealthy Americans. Matt was not like that. Those kids weren't like that. They were on a school-sponsored trip, so it wasn't like he was off yachting. You know, it was a totally different thing. But it was a hate crime based on something totally different.
0: And your family was living in Saudi Arabia at the time,
1: so
0: it's not like he came from Denver to Morocco.
1: Right. He was going to boarding school because there weren't American high schools in Saudi. So the company sends the kids to a boarding school, and he was in Switzerland, and their student trip was to Morocco.
0: And you talk about the time it took for him to regain his confidence. How old was he when that attack happened?
1: 17. Just turned 18.
0: And like anyone who's experienced a violent attack, you know, he had post-traumatic issues to deal with. And so did you feel like going off to college, he kind of came into his own again?
1: Well, when he was a freshman, no. He was still struggling with the stress and shame. I'm sure he felt very responsible for what happened. I think that's true of rape victims. They feel somewhat responsible. So it wasn't until he chose to go back to Laramie to go to school that I really felt like he was finally coming to terms with what was happening. He'd met a therapist and felt comfortable in the environment and had friends already established. And I really thought that this was going to be really good for him.
0: For parents of teens that are listening, whether their teens have come out as lesbian or gay, or their teens are struggling with sexual identity, what message would you have to those parents?
1: You know, your kids are your kids no matter what, and I always thought your role as a parent was to be there for your kids no matter what. And being gay doesn't change them in any way. They're still the kid that you loved 5 seconds ago, didn't suddenly grow horns and a tail. And my mom, God love her, used to say we have two ears and one mouth for a reason, and that is we should be better listeners than advice givers. Your kids just want your love and your acceptance and understanding of who they are. And we're trying to raise responsible individuals to be adults, not shadows of ourselves. So we need to give them that right to be themselves.
0: Well, that's a great message. Why don't you give the website for folks if they want more information
1: sure.
0: about...
1: We are at MatthewShepherd.org, which explains our foundation. We also have a website called MatthewsPlace.com, which is a link on .org, but also a separate site you can go to for resources and interviews, and it's geared toward young people.
0: And I know a big part of the message is education and taking action and sharing your story. And one of the things that I was impressed at both of those websites are there are action steps.
1: Yes.
0: That folks can take. And I guess the last question I would ask you is, what would you say to, you talk about people encouraging them to come out, whether we're GLBT or as allies, what would you say as a step that someone can come out as an ally of the GLBT community?
1: Wear a pin. Wear a wristband that says erase hate. Do something that visibly shows your support for the gay community. And if you're a parent, put the pictures of your children with their partners out in the living room with the rest of your kids. Talk about their family life and what they do and their jobs. It's just really important to treat them all equally. Make it personal. That's what makes changes. We have many allies out there that just are waiting for someone to ask them to be a part of what we do. You know, a lot of them don't know a lot. They're largely ignorant of things being denied the gay community, but they're not ignorant in a malicious way. They're just not educated. And that's our job, is to educate them. That's what makes it change.
0: Well, Judy Shepherd, I thank you for the work that you continue to do, especially the book tour that you're on. I'm sure you're going to meet many families you'll touch. And I want to remind our listeners again that the book just reissued in paperback is called The Meaning of Matthew, My Son's Murder in Laramie and A World Transformed. Congratulations that there is a beautiful blue banner across the top that it was a New York Times bestseller.
1: Thank you, Deborah.
0: And thank you for all the work you do.
1: Thanks so much.

Hey, it's Kristen Curtis, and I know hearing my voice right now means that the weekend is almost over, but it's all right. Bob Bumbara and I are going to do our best to get this fresh week off to a good start for you by distracting you with a new Friday morning mixtape theme assignment, taking you back to the 90s at 9 and getting you caught up on the news. 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

0: This is all about our love.
1: That's Andrea Katz from her album Painted Dreams. And before that, Sweet Honey in the Rock from their album Sacred Ground. We heard Would You Harbor Me? And before that, we had my 2010 interview with Judy Shepherd about her memoir, Becoming Matthew. And I want to point out that the foundation that she leads, which you can find at matthewshepherd.org, continues to do its important work of working for their mission statement is we amplify the story of Matthew Shepherd to inspire individuals, organizations, and communities to embrace the dignity and equality of all people. And I was very touched to see that in 2024, Judy Shepherd was awarded the Presidential Medal of Freedom by Joe Biden. So her work continues. I am Deborah D'Alessandro, host and producer of Amazon Country, reminding you, as I do every week, that lesbians and our allies are everywhere. We're going to go out with a classic from Holly Near.

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1: And greetings and welcome to Out Sounds, celebrating out artists worldwide. I'm Robert Drake. 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It is National Coming Out Day, as well as Our Fest here in Philadelphia, rain or shine. It was great to see so many people out on this Sunday in October, this afternoon in the neighborhood. Tonight's set of music celebrates the process of coming out, which is what National Coming Out Day is all about, starting with the unofficial anthem from Diana Ross on XPN.

Gloria Gaynor, I Am What I Am from La Caja Fall, going back to the early 80s with that one. New sounds from Orville Peck from the Born This Way Reimagined release in his version, the Country Road version of Lady Gaga's Born This Way. And Orville Peck with The Wiggles and a song called Friends of Dorothy that The Wiggles produced on an album called Wiggle Up, Giddy Up. Dana Ross starting things off with I'm Coming Out. It's Out Sounds here on this Sunday night, National Coming Out Day. It's also our fest here in Philadelphia. Going to wrap things up with a Chicago artist by the name of Justin Roberts from the album Brain Freeze. This is a great song. It's called I'm Not Coming Out Late on XPN.

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1: Found my North Star.
0: We not on the same page, not at all. My city's functionally illiterate. You're probably on your phone now, distracted while you listening. I'm passionate, I'm difficult, I'll ask again, they pivoting. My passport says American, my president's a criminal, I know. These contradictions all too well, it's intimate. These stars and all these stripes and dysfunctional patterns I'm living in, I'm proud of us, I'm sick of it. The cries of hope are androgynous, but the tears are all indigenous. So please raise your glasses, the debates were always spirited. Life, liberty, pursuit of happiness, you know I'm out here getting it. It's somewhere on the horizon, but I do not know what the distance is. 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

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How'd I get lost? Found my North Star. 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
1: Cause I've been chasing after freedom, but I think I'm wearing ankle weights. 250 year marathon. Think I need some Gatorade. Open wounds, deep lacerations, but I think

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And good morning. Good morning and welcome to a new day, a new week. It's a Monday morning, the 12th of October. I'm Robert Drake. It's good to have you here on this early hour as we collectively pour our first cup of the day and get things underway with our wake-up song each weekday morning at 5. We got a wake-up song for you. And throughout the month of October, I'm playing songs that you might consider on your top 10 list for the favorite songs from movies and TV. That's what we're asking you to do. Submit your top 10 lists by the end of this month so we can tabulate all the votes and put together the 885 greatest songs from movies and TV, which we will play back in early December here on WXPN. Perhaps this one's on your list. I know it influenced many people, not only the song, but the movies, the series. To this day, I have friends that collect all the memorabilia around this movie, this franchise. It's from Nino Rota. This is the main title, The Godfather of Waltz, from The Godfather on XPN.

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Interpol in there as well. Music from Wesley Stace is starting things off. Nina Rota and the Godfather theme song from the movie. 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
3: As far as music itself goes, you know, the simplest thing to forget is that what music is about, and any kind of art form is about, is creating the kind of things that you think are beautiful. In other words, when you sit as a piano player and you're creating, you have to learn to be certain about what you like, not what you think sounds good to someone else. Say, first thing is you have to learn your own heart and your own mind about sound. So whatever you think is beautiful, that's what's beautiful, see, and you have to pursue that.

Behind the Wall of Sleep, something I can certainly relate to. I'm Robert Drake. Good morning to you. How are you on this Monday morning? The rains are starting to finally pull away, and we might actually see a little sun later on this afternoon. We'll keep our eyes to the skies for that. Kristen Curtis has the morning off. I'll be in for her. Bob Umbera is going to be with us in just a couple of minutes, and together we will do our part to get you up and out on this Monday morning. I got some music from Radiohead, some old 97s, but first, the latest from Tyler Ballgame. This is called Live It Down. You're on XPN. Good morning.

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0: I like a challenge. Rating days and Mondays always get you down. Well, don't worry. I'll do my part to help turn the tide and make it a good day this morning. Good morning. I'm Robert Drake. That, by the way, is a wonderful duo that was recorded a couple of years ago from Alexis Cunningham and Eric Bazillion, who go by Second Star. They have one of our features in our Philly anthems, which you can check out on our website, xpn.org, under Tell Me More. But it seemed fitting, Bob and Barrett, to play Rainy Days and Mondays Get Me Down, because try as you may, it has been a brutal day. The past 24 hours have been wet and floody, and of course the Eagles didn't help, and a little
1: floody, yeah, that's for sure.
0: What a Monday morning.
1: I'll take a rainy kind of Monday morning than the rainy day we had yesterday. All day the Eagles lost in the morning, so you had that to stew with all all morning, that 9:30 game from London. And yeah, we'll get through it together. Good to see you on a Monday morning.
0: Yeah, Mr. hanging Robert out here Drake. For Kristen. Yeah. She will be in tomorrow. All things willing, she had a little tickle in her throat, so decided to take today off and rest up, which is always good.
1: Smart partner of that.
0: You gotta keep control of your vocal things when you're in radio. It's all you got.
1: Our most important resource.
0: That's right. Trust me, you don't want to know how I look.
1: You look marvelous.
0: Hey, you know what? I put a tie on just so I could feel like I'm doing something. It's like, I better get dressed up at least.
1: Hey, I was just happy my shoes matched this morning.
0: I laugh because I've been there.
1: I know. You have.
0: Anyway, it's going to be a nice day once this rain gets out of here. We're looking for partly cloudy skies today. Might even see a little bit of sun later this afternoon. Highs will be in the 60s, so not too bad once we dry out. But that flood watch is still in effect for a little while in much of the area. So just be aware that if you're heading out this morning, keep your eyes to the road. Make sure that there's no wet weather there as you're traveling. Bob, you're going to be back in about 15 minutes or so. We'll get some news you can use on this Monday morning. I got some music from Mondo Cosmo coming up.
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0: About 5 minutes after 6 on this Monday morning, I'm Robert Drake in for Kristen today until 10 here on the XPN Morning Show. This is Mondo Cosmo.

0: That's our artist to watch for the month of September. Seems only yesterday. The Womack Sisters, If I Let You, here on the XPN Morning Show. And on this date back in 1971, Argent was all over the radio. That song, Hold Your Head Up, from their album All Together Now, was released back in 1971 in October on this week. So there you have a little anniversary. Mondo Cosmo starting things off here on the XPN Morning Show. Hold Your Head Up, a perfect mantra for a Monday morning. Bob Bumbara joins us as we all hold our head up and move through the week. What do we got going on there, Bob?
1: We got a couple things happening, Robert, on this Monday, October 12th. Good morning. Topping the headlines, a suspect has been charged with murder in the shooting death of a Philadelphia police officer. The ambush shooting happened on the 100 block of North 52nd Street in West Philly early Saturday morning, which left another police officer seriously injured. The deceased officer, Shane Sieber, was 40 years old and a 10-year veteran of the Philadelphia Police Force. The other injured officer, who was shot and wounded 12 times, is hospitalized in stable condition. President Trump says Russia and Ukraine have agreed to an energy ceasefire in the four-and-a-half-year-old war, but he offered no details on it. Meanwhile, Ukraine says Russia continued attacking some of its power facilities in Kyiv after the president's announcement. It follows the president's criticism of Volodymyr Zelensky for attacks on Russian diesel facilities, suggesting it was time for Ukraine to get a new president. Zelensky said that Ukraine could hold elections if Russia agreed to a 60-day ceasefire. And today is Columbus Day, which is officially observed jointly with Indigenous Peoples Day as an official holiday in Pennsylvania. All school district of Philadelphia schools and offices are closed today, along with state and city offices, the post office, libraries, and most banks, and there is no trash or recycling pickup today. And for the second straight game, the Eagles blew a late lead, lost their third in a row, falling to the Jacksonville Jaguars in London, 19-17 on a game-ending field goal. The Eagles are tied for second place in the NFC East with the Cowboys at 2-3, a game behind the Giants, and the Eagles will next host the Carolina Panthers Sunday at 1 o'clock at Lincoln Financial Field. The Flyers are still winless, losing to Carolina 4-1. The Union did extend their unbeaten streak to 13 games with a 2-1 win over Salt Lake over the weekend. And the Milwaukee Brewers beat the Los Angeles Dodgers 2-1 in Game 1 of the National League Championship Series. And again, we are experiencing some cloudy skies, maybe some leftover showers this morning, then some gradual clearing today as we hit a high of 74 degrees. It's 57 right now with that light rain at 6:23.
0: Yeah, real surprise to see the Brewers do as well as they did against the Dodgers.
1: Yes, and I'm rooting for Milwaukee.
0: Me too.
1: I am. I'm like, you know what? I don't want to see the Dodgers win a third straight World Series.
0: No.
1: I'd like to avoid that.
0: Let's get the underdog in there. I'm Robert Drake, sitting in for Kristen Curtis on this Monday morning, hanging out here till 10 o'clock this morning. We got 90 at 9 coming up in the 9 o'clock hour, where we will be celebrating some anniversaries for you, 30 anniversaries for Paula Cole's This Fire, as well as some music from Counting Crows and Fish. Also, we're going to look at another 90s soundtrack as we continue to ask you to vote in our 885 Greatest Songs from Movies and Television. We are down to the final week or two of you to cast your votes, and then at the end of October, we will close the polling and then spend the month of November tabulating all the results. And in December, after Thanksgiving break, we will play back the 885 greatest songs from movies and TV, starting with number 885 and rolling straight through till number one, as we do each and every December. This has really been a fun conversation. A lot of people come up with some really interesting ones. I posted my top 10. In fact, many of the hosts now have their top 10s, and we'll go over that throughout the morning. But if you want to check them out, just head to our website, xpn.org. Then you can talk it over, like Leon Bridges. New sounds from him on XPN.

Well, if you're riding in your car, hopefully you're thinking about me. I'm Robert Drake with you on this Monday morning, hanging out on the XPN Morning Show. Kristen has the morning off. Bob and Bear will be with us in a handful of minutes here on XPN. NRBQ wrapping up that set of sounds on this Monday morning. Also in there before that, some incredible music. We heard The Killers and new sounds from Leon Bridges. Talk It Over from his latest, Happiness Anytime. All here at XPN. I'm Robert Drake, as I mentioned. And this this morning, around right about now, is when Kristen usually reveals the theme for the Friday morning mixtape. And even though Kristen is not here, I am going to reveal the theme, because as we continue to preview our 885 countdown for the month of December, we are talking about music found in movies and television. And this week's Friday morning mixtape theme are a mix of some of the possible best instrumental themes for movies and TV shows. That'll be the theme for this week's mixtape. We just put a post up on the WXPN Facebook page. You're welcome to comment there. Again, we're looking for your suggestions for best instrumental themes for movies and TV shows. That's pretty broad. You can also email me at requests@xpn.org if you have any ideas. This Friday at 9 o'clock, Kristen will put together a list and based on all your suggestions, and we'll have our Friday morning mixtape theme this Friday from 9 to 10 right here at WXPN. This next song is probably one of the more iconic instrumental themes of movies. Initially written back in 1902, it got popular back in 1973, thanks to the movie The Sting, when Marvin Hamlisch did his version of this song. It actually picked up an Academy Award, went all the way to number 3 on Billboard. It's The Entertainer.

0: $100,000 from Kevin Morby here on the XPN Morning Show. Nirvana in there as well. Some Alabama Shakes. We started things off going back to 1973. Marvin Hamlisch and The Entertainer, possibly on your list. As we put together the 885 greatest songs from movies and TV, which we will play back in December. You can still vote between now and the end of the month. And this Friday, Kristen will have on her Friday morning mixtape instrumental movie themes and TV themes. So if something jumps to mind, you can comment on our Facebook post, which has just gone up, or you can email us at requests@xpn.org. 10 minutes until 7 o'clock on this Monday morning. I'm Robert Drake, in for Kristen Curtis here. Bob Umberger joins us. Hey, Bob.
1: Hey, Robert. Yes, The Entertainer on my list. From the movie The Sting, which written by Scott Joplin. But we can talk about it. But yeah, absolutely. Here's what's happening. The sixth and final Nobel Prize for 2026 has been awarded. American-born economists Robert E. Hall and Michael Woodford have won the Nobel Memorial Prize in Economics for their work on models which help manage economic shocks. The Nobel Committee said that their research provides a stable economic foundation for models used by central banks and governments worldwide. And because of their work, we are better equipped to deal with shocks in the economy, such as energy crises or sudden changes in how much households consume. And a Philly mural by late artist and muralist Keith Haring has been designated as a historical place in the city. The Philadelphia Historical Commission unanimously voted to add the mural, which is located in the city's Point Breeze neighborhood, to Philly's Register of Historic Places. Keith Haring created his We the Youth mural with its multitude of colorful dancing figures in 1987 with the help of 14 students from Philly and New York. It's Haring's only collaborative mural that still stands in its original location, which is located on the side of a row house at 22nd and Ellsworth in Point Breeze. It's the fifth mural in the city to be officially designated and protected as a landmark, but only the first outdoor mural to be protected. Kind of interesting. Keith Haring was a native of Reading, Pennsylvania, and was known for his bold drawings and colorful graffiti-style paintings. He died in 1990 at the age of 31 due to AIDS-related complications. And we're looking at a cloudy morning to start off. Some scattered showers, then gradually clearing with some sunshine today and a high 74, getting down to 58, and then mostly sunny and warmer tomorrow with a high near 80 on Tuesday. 57 right now, a little light rain, fog, and mist out there at 6:53.
0: Yeah, kind of fitting you mention all that with Keith Haring. Yesterday was National Coming Out Day, and Philadelphia had our Our Fest. And National Coming Out Day's logo is a Keith Haring design, so there's a connection there. And Our Fest went on, rain and shine, more rain than shine yesterday in Center City through the neighborhood. But I was there, so was thousands of people, and they braved the elements. So shout out to the organizers of Our Fest for putting on the best face you could possible in such terrible weather yesterday. But they did the best they could, and it was a lot of fun to see a whole bunch of people out and about. So thanks to you for joining us, if you were one of the many people that came up and said hi during the afternoon yesterday. Also today is, Bob had mentioned, Indigenous Peoples Day 2026. A lot of areas are featuring some special celebrations. It's not yet a federal holiday, but city services are closed, trash, things like that. So just be aware of that. It's a holiday underway. But I thought I'd play this one in honor of Indigenous Peoples Day. This is Buffy St. Marie, recorded live here at XPN.

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0: My work is done. It's the Dead Milkmen, of course, Philly's own, an iconic song to kick off the 7 o'clock hour here on the XPN Morning Show, Punk Rock Girl. Hope you were singing along to that, whether you were still in the shower or maybe behind the wheel of your car heading out on this Monday morning. We're looking for a cloudy day this morning. However, the clouds are going to move away. The showers are going to also move with them. And later on, the sun might actually peep out a little bit during the afternoon. A high today will be around 74 degrees. And then we get a couple of days of dry, sunny weather for Tuesday, Wednesday, and Thursday with temperatures warming into the 80s. By Tuesday, Wednesday, we should have highs right around 80 or so. And then another batch of rain on Friday during the day. But hey, that's Friday. Today's only Monday. Good morning. I'm Robert Drake in for Kristen Curtis here on the XPN Morning Show, hanging out till 10 o'clock here on XPN.
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0: Looking forward to seeing you at the 5K this Sunday. 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

have nothing to

0: All hail the court of the Crimson King here on the XPN Morning Show on this Monday morning. Ava Brothers in there as well as Jack White starting us off. I'm Robert Drake, and for Kristen Curtis here at XPN.
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0: About 23 minutes after 7 on this Monday morning, and with the news, you can use some headlines from Bob Bombera. Hey, Bob.
1: Hey, good morning, Robert. Here's what's happening. A suspect has been charged with murder in the shooting death of a Philadelphia police officer early Saturday morning in West Philly. The ambush shooting happened on the 100 block of North 52nd Street. The incident left another police officer seriously injured, but he is said to be in stable condition. The deceased policeman, Officer Shane Sieber, was 40 years old and a 10-year veteran of the Philadelphia Police Force. President Trump says that Ukraine and Russia have reached an energy ceasefire, but Ukrainian President Volodymyr Zelensky says he has not received any details about such an agreement. Trump's announcement comes a day after he suggested Ukraine hold an election to oust Zelensky, who says Russian strikes on energy facilities continue despite Trump's energy ceasefire.
2: A Monday statement from the regional prosecutor's office in Kharkiv, northeastern Ukraine, states that Russian forces had attacked an energy facility on the outskirts of the city. This comes after Ukrainian President Volodymyr Zelensky said on Sunday that while he welcomed President Donald Trump's announcement, Russia was still hitting energy infrastructure in the capital, Kyiv, and in Kharkiv. Russia has used attacks on energy facilities in order to deny Ukrainian civilians power, heat, and running water during the war. Trump's brief social media post on Sunday, announcing the purported agreement to mutually cease attacks on energy sites, said only that the ceasefire took effect immediately, adding, "Do not break it." I'm Charles Villadesma.
1: Another loss for the Eagles, their third in a row, as they blew a late lead again to fall to the Jacksonville Jaguars in London, 19-17. Next up for the Eagles will be the Carolina Panthers, Sunday at 1 o'clock at Lincoln Financial Field. The Flyers are still winless. They lost to Carolina 4-1. It's the first time in team history that the Flyers have started their season with no wins in their first seven games. But the Philadelphia Union did extend their unbeaten streak to 13 games with a 2-1 win over Salt Lake over the weekend. And in baseball, the Milwaukee Brewers beat the Los Angeles Dodgers 2-1 in the opening game of the National League Championship Series. And we're looking at a cloudy morning with some scattered leftover showers and gradually clearing today with a high 74. We'll get down to about 58 tonight, and then mostly sunny and warmer tomorrow with a high near 80 on Tuesday. And it's 57 right now and cloudy. Looks like the rain has pretty much stopped. Maybe a few stray showers out there at 7:26.
0: I'll take some clouds, and I'll take some dry weather later on today for sure. Hey, if you head over to our website, xpn.org, right there on the front page, you can click through and see many of the host's personal top 10 list as we put together our 885 greatest songs from movies and TV. And there would be top 10 list from Bob Bombera. And you and I talked about this on Thursday morning. I know in there is the theme from Barney Miller, which we played on the radio.
1: Yes.
0: And the rest of it's all movies. I was fascinated to know that you chose, which I thought was kind of interesting, not only a track from Fantastic Mr. Fox, which is the Stones' Street Fighting Man, but you also chose from the movie Moonstruck, Dean Martin's That's Amore. Classic songs that are just featured in movies.
1: Love them. Love both films, and that's where I started. Movies that I, you know, not just guilty pleasure movies, but great movies that I love. And, you know, I see, and for like a film like Fantastic Mr. Fox, you could have chosen 100 songs from that film. But
0: is that kind of how you did the list?
1: I did. Yeah, I just kind of went with great movies, and the songs follow. So whenever I hear them, I think of those films.
0: I think that's the key. I mean, a lot of people are asking for guidance as they put together the list, because it can be overwhelming for sure when you talk about movies and TVs, and there's so many opportunities for songs. And for me and for Bob, I think we both decided to think about movies that, you know, when you hear a song, it triggers the movie visual in your head automatically.
1: For
0: sure. There's a connection there. And that's kind of what we went with on me. And you can see my list as well. As I mentioned last week, number one on my list is The Time Warp from Rocky Horror Picture Show. And then I spent most of my 80s, especially in the early 80s, hanging out at the Ritz and the Roxy and all the different, TLA and all the different film theaters. So most of my list comes from songs from movies from back in the day, including Wings of Desire and Stop Making Sense and Koyaanisqatsi and such. But I'm just curious. One thing I noticed was on mine, I put in Javetta Steele's Baghdad Cafe song, Calling You. And that, when I posted this, when this came out last week, so many people reached out to me on social media saying, you know, I was going to put that on my list. And I didn't
1: know.
0: They were like, I didn't know if anybody else would remember it. I'm like, dude, it's an iconic XPN song.
1: You hear it, you know it. Yeah.
0: Especially if you're an old time XPN head. Javetta Steele's Calling
1: Which
0: You.
1: Which we both
0: are.
1: One.
0: Yeah, exactly. Yes. So if you haven't done so already, you can check out most of the host lists. And then the XPN staff lists are going to go up this week as well. If you want some encouragement or some ideas, perhaps you're not being able to flush things out, get a chance to see what we're thinking. It's all over on our website, xpn.org, and that's where you vote, because we need your votes by the end of the month, because then we're going to close things down, tabulate everything, and then play it back in December. The 885 greatest songs from movies and TV. This isn't one of them, though. It's one of the greatest songs from Phoebe Bridgers' latest. It's called Lost Boys. It's the XPN Morning Show.

0: Stephen Wilson Jr. with Hardwired here on the XPN Morning Show. On this Monday morning, cloudy skies right now, going to dry up a little bit throughout the morning, and then we expect possible sunshine later on this afternoon. Highs this afternoon will be in the low to mid 70s. A nice day will be in store. Definitely a perfect day to dry out from all the rains yesterday. Hopefully you survived the deluge that we had throughout the day. I'm Robert Drake in for Kristen Curtis this morning, hanging out until 10 o'clock here at XPN.
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0: As we continue to preview this 885 Countdown happening in December, we are talking today about our Friday morning mixtape theme, which I rolled out an hour or so ago. The theme for this Friday, best instrumental themes for movies and TV shows. So if there is a movie or a TV show that used a really cool instrumental theme and you want to include it in today's list, we are putting together a Friday morning mixtape idea. 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You can also drop an email to us here in the studio at requests@xpn.org. This is Soccer Mommy, Rings of Saturn, here on this Monday morning. Good morning.

0: The Rolling Stones, Rough and Twisted, here on the XPN Morning Show. Starting things off in that set of music before the Stones, we had some music from Soccer Mommy and right in the middle, classic sounds from Television, all here at XPN. It is going to be a cloudy day today. The rains are just about gone. Scattered shower here and there this morning. Otherwise, the clouds will give way to some sunshine this afternoon. Highs today will be in the low 70s. We're looking for a partly sunny day tomorrow, warmer tomorrow with a high around 80 degrees. Currently, we are still dealing with occasional showers scattered at this point. Cloudy skies otherwise, temperatures in the upper 50s around the region here at XPN.
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0: It is time once again to get some music notes in on this Monday morning here at XP, and I am proud to say that I am going to be continuing the tradition of doing something unique here on this radio station in just a matter of minutes, something that no one else has done this early in the month of October. So stick around for that. But first, Bob and Bear, what's going on in the
1: And I will tee you up for that.
0: Thank you.
1: For sure.
0: It's a 1-2 punch.
1: You got it. Well, start with news about Barry Manilow. You know, he was scheduled to return to the stage last week in Las Vegas following a hiatus due to some health concerns. But he actually walked off stage midway through Friday's concert in Vegas and then canceled Saturday's show because of bronchitis. Manilow, who's 83, had been continuing his recovery from lung cancer, which he revealed publicly last December. Barry Manilow's next scheduled residency dates in Vegas are this Thursday, Friday, and Saturday. Art Garfunkel has postponed his UK tour after being diagnosed with a respiratory infection. The 84-year-old said in a statement that his doctor has advised him to take some time to rest and recover. Good advice. Alt-rock emo band Jimmy Eat World is partnering with their hometown of Mesa, Arizona on a limited edition library card. It's available to anybody who lives, works, or goes to school in Maricopa County, Arizona. The Mesa Public Library's new card follows in the footsteps of similar partnerships between Jay-Z and the Brooklyn Public Library and Leve and the Reykjavik City Library.
0: I'm all about library cards, and I'm all about using your public libraries. I'm a big proponent of the libraries, but it is sort of funny because Jimmy Eat World is like, okay, was that your first choice?
1: Okay. It just kind of popped up. There you go. And I saved the best for last. A new Christmas album on the way from none other than Alanis Morissette. Yes, she has recruited a couple of friends to join her on some of the 14 songs on her new album, which is entitled Good Weather for Immaculate Conception. It'll be released on November 6th. The lead single is a tune called Beautiful Star of Bethlehem. It features Brandi Carlile and Steve Martin on banjo. Also joining Alanis Morissette on the new album is Joy Aladokun on Silent Night and Amethyst Kia on Mama Mary. Also, the Trans Voices Choir, the UK's first professional vocal group of trans and non-binary singers, will appear on the song O Tannenbaum.
0: Yeah, I'm very, very excited for this. Of course, everyone who is a fan of XPN knows my love for the holiday season, and this is definitely one of the highlights for me, Alanis Morissette's new holiday album. And as I said, I'm going to do something we haven't done before. I'm going to play that single from Alanis Morissette featuring Brandi Carlile and Steve Martin off this forthcoming album. I know Halloween hasn't happened yet. Don't worry, we're not getting into jingle jams or anything like that, but I think it's such a great song, and it's so well done. I'm playing.
1: If anybody's going to break the rules, it's Robert Drake.
0: I figured it's a federal law that Robert Drake should be the one that plays the very first holiday song on WXPN. So here it is, brand new music from Alanis Morissette, Brandi Carlile, Steve Martin on XPN.

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0: Music from Amos Lee. Hold On Tight, new sounds from him. Be playing up in traveling. He's finishing a tour this October, then he's going to work on some new sounds as well. Can't wait to hear more from Amos Lee. On this Monday morning, good morning. I'm Robert Drake in for Kristen Curtis this morning on the XBN Morning Show, hanging out here till 10 o'clock. Coming up in the 9 o'clock hour, it's 90s at 9, a full hour of 90s sound. We'll be celebrating the 30th anniversary of Paula Cole's album, as well as some music from some 90s soundtracks you might want to consider for your 885, plus a whole bunch more. That'll be happening in the 9 o'clock hour right here at XPN.
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0: And before World Cafe this morning at 10 o'clock, Mike Vasilikos will join us, as he does each weekday morning from 10 a.m. till 2 p.m. Today, his lunch hour theme, Born to Run. Now, it's not what you think. It's not a Bruce Springsteen theme. This Sunday, as you might know, is our 5K run to benefit musicians on call. 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

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XPN welcomes We Are the Shags, directed by Ken Kwapis, to the 35th Philadelphia Film Festival at Film Society Bourse on October 17th and 24th. Rhett Miller to 118 North, October 17th, and The Tallest Man on Earth to the Keswick Theater, October 18th. And tickets are on sale now for Mike D, 5D at Union Transfer, October 19th, for Little Barry at Arden Guild Hall, October 26th, and for Joe Russo's Almost Dead at the Met, November 14th. And we've got a complete list of concerts and events at xpn.org. And you can register for a chance to win tickets to see Paris Paloma at Franklin Music Hall.

0: Music from the forthcoming album Dopamine Chamber, which comes out this week from Fontaines, D.C., and Marianne here at XPN. Dave Matthews Band in there, too. Some classic sounds from Doobie Brothers, and we started things off with Low Moon on this Monday morning. I'm Robert Drakin for Kristen Curtis here at XPN.
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0: It's about 24 minutes after 8 on this Monday morning. Bob Bambera with some headlines. Hey, Bob.
1: Hey, Robert. Here's what's happening. Hurricane Isaias caused significant damage along the northern Gulf Coast over the weekend, and heavy rainfall in the Philadelphia region yesterday. And now Hurricane Simon has pounded Mexico's Pacific coast as a Category 3 storm. Damaging winds and heavy rain are expected to continue through this morning in and around the popular tourist destination of Puerto Vallarta. The Department of Justice is investigating five major television networks for alleged antitrust violations after the outlets briefly pulled their White House poll coverage. The DOJ is investigating ABC, CBS, CNN, NBC, and Fox News for pulling their coverage days after a federal judge halted President Trump's ban on CNN, Politico, and MS Now from reporting at the White House. The president of the Reporters Committee for Freedom of the Press says that the decisions that the news organizations make about coverage are protected by the First Amendment, and retaliatory actions from the White House are another attempt to try to intimidate journalists. And the sixth and final Nobel Prize for 2026 has been awarded. Economists Robert Hall and Michael Woodford have been recognized for the Nobel Prize in Economics for their work, which provides a stable economic foundation for models used by central banks and governments around the world to better deal with sudden energy crises or sudden changes in how much households consume. And the weather, cloudy this morning as the rain moves out, and we'll see gradual clearing today, maybe even some sunshine. How about that? High is 74, partly cloudy tonight with a low 58, and then mostly sunny and warmer tomorrow, getting up to 80 on Tuesday. It's 57 right now and cloudy at 8:25.
0: Well, Bob, as I've been talking about late last week, we rolled out the personal top 10 lists from many of the hosts here at WXPN. You can check them all out on our website, xpn.org. And I've been scrolling through some of them. First time I got a chance to see many of my colleagues' personal top 10 lists. And I have to say there's some really interesting choices in there. Many folks leaned heavily on film versus television. But Stephen Kaleo from World Cafe probably has one of the more surreal lists of his top 10, including the Trogs, Wild Thing from the movie Major League. also, in there was Shadow on the Sun by Audioslave from the movie Collateral. Really deep movies, which I think is kind of cool. And in the midst of it all, his number two selection is the song Heavy Action, which is better known as the Monday Night Football theme. And I thought, you know what, this is an opportunity for education. Those of you who listen to me, you know that I love to share the backstory. Johnny Pearson was the leader of the Top of the Pops Orchestra on the BBC for decades, and he basically coordinated that orchestra for so many years. And the BBC commissioned Johnny Pearson to write a piece of music history. They wanted something for the library to use for a new show they were launching in the early 70s called Superstars, where all these sports people would compete against each other.
1: Right, right.
0: He wrote this for that show.
1: No kidding.
0: ABC bought that show to make an American version, which they wound up not doing, or maybe they did.
1: They did something like the Battle of the Network
0: Stars.
1: Yeah,
0: and they used it for a little bit. But then they decided, well, since they own the rights to this in the U.S., they would use this comfortably as part of the Monday Night Football theme. It wasn't the official theme. It was used primarily for Howard Cosell to narrate last week's, you know, ups and downs for what happened on the game. And it stayed the unofficial theme all the way until 1989 when they finally said, okay, we get it. It'll be the official theme for Monday Night Football. So it became the official theme. And then what's been happening over the years, of course, Monday Night Football went from ABC to ESPN. They've keep morphing it with new artists. And in fact, just recently for the 2022 season, they did a whole EDM production with DJ Marshmello doing a whole thing on this song. So this song has had a life of its own for 40-some years, and I totally give props to Kaleo for throwing it into his top 10 because I wouldn't have thought about it at all. But man, what an iconic instrumental song. And again, if you're looking for instrumental ideas, be sure to listen to the Friday Morning Mixtape because that's what we're doing our theme for this Friday at 9 o'clock. And we're looking for your suggestions at requests@xpn.org for your favorite instrumental themes from TV or movies. Perhaps this is one of them. Going way back to 1973, this is Johnny Pearson on XPN.

0: That's the band. This is Lorelei. Billy Came Back. They'll be in our region on November the 5th at First Unitarian Church here in Philadelphia. 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
0: 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I'm Robert Drake in for Kristen Curtis this morning. Bob and Barry will join us in a handful of minutes to give us some highlights on things that happened on this date in music history. But to keep with the NFL theme, which I didn't realize I was doing, on November 15th at the NFL halftime show in Munich, Germany, this band will be performing. It's Cage the Elephant on XPN.

0: Music from Alison Krauss, Oh Atlanta, here on the XPN Morning Show. Little Barry in there as well, and Cage the Elephant, their latest single, Beaches to Tennessee, here at XPN. Good morning. I'm Robert Drake in for Kristen Curtis this morning on the XPN Morning Show. Currently 58 degrees out there. We're looking for some clouds this morning. They will give way to some sunshine this afternoon. Highs today will be in the 70s, a chance for us to dry out from all the rains yesterday. We're going to be sunny and warm for the next couple of days. Tuesday and Wednesday, temperatures will be in the low 80s, so that'll feel nice. And then we have another bout of rain scheduled for Friday right now. We'll keep our eyes to the skies for that. Again, we're looking at cloudy skies, temperatures hovering around 60 degrees here at XPN.
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0: Well, look at that. It's 10 minutes until 9 o'clock, and it's time to find out what happened on this date, October 12th, in history with Bob Umbera. Hey, Bob.
1: Hey, Robert. Thought I'd start with a memory and an album and a song from 1979.

47 years ago today, Fleetwood Mac released Tusk, their first album since Rumours in 1977. It was a double album that featured the title track performed with the USC marching band in that famous video with Stevie Nicks twirling a baton. Mick Fleetwood credits the album Tusk with keeping the band together. On October 12th of 1981...

45 years ago today, U2 released their second album, October, featuring the song Gloria. The album, a result of the band questioning their relationship between the Christian faith and a rock and roll lifestyle that had threatened to break up the band. And on October 12th of 1993...

0: The Lemonheads released their sixth studio album, Come On, Feel the Lemonheads. It features the singles Into Your Arms, It's About Time, Big Gay Heart, and The Great Big No. And celebrating birthdays today, Jane Siberry, who is 71, singer David Vanian of The Damned is 70, and Marty McGuire of The Chicks is 57 today.
1: And you know, there's a really interesting anniversary date today. On this date in history, the band Big Brother and The Holding Company had their album Cheap Thrills hit number one. That happened on this date back in 1968, the number one album in the country. What's really interesting, though, about this album, besides the fact that it was one of the first albums as a kid I remember being focused on, my dad owned this album, and I just was like, I love the cartoon element to the cover. So I just remember being whatever I was, 5 years old or something, and just constantly wanting to hear this album on the radio and on the turntable. So who knows how that shaped my life. But
0: anyway, I know how it shaped your life.
1: The neat thing about this album is that John Simon is the producer of this album. He went on to produce The Last Waltz and music from Big Pink and a whole bunch more. But he decided what would be really cool with this album would be to add crowd noises in all the songs so it sounds like a live album. It is not a live album. It was recorded in the studio, but he added the sound of crowds. So people for years figured this was just a live recording of Big Brother and The Holding Company with Janis Joplin. But in fact, it's not a live album. How neat is that?
0: It's very neat.
1: Yeah, I thought so too. So let's listen to the not live album from Janis Joplin, Big Brother and The Holding Company, number one on this date back in 1968.

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1: It is a Monday morning on the XPM Morning Show, 9 a.m. time for 90s at 9, a full hour of 90s sounds every Monday morning to help get you into the work week comfortably. I'm sitting in for Kristen Curtis. I'm Robert Drake, and I thought I'd start this week's 90s at 9 off with a 30th anniversary celebration. This week marks the 30th anniversary of the second studio album by singer-songwriter Paula Cole, released October 15th, 1996. The album went double platinum, selling over 2 million copies here in the U.S. alone, went all the way up to number 20 on the Billboard Top 200, and had a couple amazing hit singles, including this one. It's Paula Cole, 90s at 9, XPN.
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0: 3 from Paula Cole here on WXPN 90s at 9, celebrating a 30th anniversary on that album released this week back in 1996. I Don't Want to Wait, also me in there, and starting things off, Where Have All the Cowboys Gone? Here at XPN.
1: The New Jersey State Museum supports XPN. The annual Halloween Spooktacular will be held at the museum on October 31st from 10 a.m. to 2 p.m. Children can wear a costume for the trick-or-treat parade at 11 a.m. There will be kid-friendly activities, themed games, and crafts before and after the parade. Details at statemuseum.nj.gov.
2: Hey, Bruce Warren here. 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I've got some new live music from Jerry Garcia, some Yonder Mountain String Band, and an appearance by Robert Randolph and the Family Band. 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
0: It was a busy day, October 15th of 1996. Not only did Paula Cole's album hit the shelves, but a couple of other big albums hit the shelves as well. Billy Breathe's, the sixth album from the band Fish, came out, as well as this one from Counting Crows, Recovering the Satellites. This is A Long December on this mid-October. XPN, it's 90s at 9.

0: Well, that'll definitely get you up. Music from Placebo. That album came out on this date back in 1998. Without You, I Am Nothing. And Every You, Every Me here at XPN. And celebrating his 30th anniversary, the album from Phish, Billy Breathes, we heard Free. And the album from Counting Crows, Recovering the Satellites. Starting things off in that set with A Long December. 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
0: It's 90s at 9 here on XPN. I'm Robert Drake, and for Kristen Curtis this hour. And we are celebrating, obviously, some of the good music from movies and TV as we get ready for our 885 countdown happening in December. 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I want to play a couple of songs that were featured in the movie Clerks from the mid-90s, as well as a song from the movie Clueless. Perhaps one of these songs are on your list. Starting off with Alice in Chains, it's 90s at 9 on XPN.

0: It's a great cover. The band Cracker, Shake Some Action. That was used in the movie Clueless. Perhaps it's on your top 10 of your favorite songs from movies and TV. Two from the album, or I should say the soundtrack to the movie Clerks. We heard Love Among Freaks with the title cut Clerks, and Alice in Chains starting off that set with Got Me Wrong. All here at XPN 90s at 9. Coming up, I'm going to celebrate one of my favorite albums of the 90s, which came out on this date, going back to 1993. Got that coming in just seconds here at XPN.
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0: All right, well, while this band had already been famous and already had a following, this album really shaped them for me. Back in 1993 on this date, Salt and Pepper released their fourth studio album, Very Necessary. Has some of my favorite songs from Salt and Pepper, so let's get to a few of them, shall we? It's 90s at 9 on XPN. Yeah, yeah.

0: the moral of this story is, who are you to judge? There's only one true judge, and that's God. So chill and let my father do his job.
1: Hey, who am I to judge? None of your business. From Salt and Pepper, three from their great album, Very Necessary, came out on this date back in 1993. Shoop in there as well, and What a Man, right here on 90s at 9 on XPN.

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0: All right, yeah. Needed to get the blood pumping a little bit. Shake off the fog on a Monday morning. And you two, for you, doing the trick right there. From their October album, second record from the band released 45 years ago today. Side one, cut one, lead off track, Loria right there from U2. Beginning the midday show today. Yes, it is October 12th. Mike Vasilikos. Hope you had a nice weekend. Back with you for four hours of musical enjoyment. It's going to be a fun week, especially if you are a fan of Philly music. Philly Music Fest kicks off later tonight, and all week in the 1 o'clock hour, our local picks of the day are going to highlight some of the great local talent playing this week. So more on that throughout the show. It is also the run-up to our 5K run for Musicians on Call, which is happening this weekend. More on that in a lunch hour themed tie-in, which I'll tell you about next.
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0: Yeah, I want to say big thanks to everybody who has signed up already to run or walk this Sunday, October 18th. We're going to be at Penn Park for our biggest fundraiser of the year for WXPN's Musicians on Call program. 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I've talked about seeing it firsthand on this show many times. But now it's time to put some of the good thoughts into action and to show up this weekend. I will be there, of course. I'm running and will, you know, happily, you know, get to chat with people and talk about the program on Sunday. But today at noon, we're going to kind of flavor our lunch hour theme around it. And we're putting together a Born to Run playlist. We're going to play some running songs. So before we lace them up on Sunday, we're going to play some songs about running today. A couple ways you can get in touch, make a request. 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More on that throughout the show. And here's one from Billy Strings, who's doing a bunch of dates this fall. None in Philly. The closest, I think he's got a couple sold-out shows around Halloween down in Baltimore. So Much for Goodbyes is his new record. This is Burn the Other End, Billy Strings on XPN.

0: 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An original song composed for our Philly Anthems project, asking artists, contemporary artists, to write a song based on the ideas of independence and freedom in modern day. David Gilfillian, that is his contribution to the project. It's called Ways to Go. That song, along with others from Eric Bazillion and Eliza Hardy Jones and a cast of emerging artists, 8 up-and-coming Philly songwriters, is available for you to listen to at xpn.org. Crosby, Stills, Nash before that, and Burn the Other End, that was New Billy Strings at XPN.
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0: Mike Vasilikos, a very rainy Sunday leads to a pretty sunny Monday. We'll take it today. It's going to be mostly sunny. Get some of the overcast skies out of here. Early this morning and a sunny afternoon, high of 74 degrees. And the same said for tomorrow. We'll see plenty of sunshine. Could hit 80 degrees tomorrow. Overnight low tonight of 58 degrees. Sarah Bareilles has a new record out. Played a couple shows in Philly at the end of September, actually right after our festival. The new record's called Good Grief. This is Still Crying from Sarah at XPN.

0: Yeah, XPN, if you're looking for a little hope, maybe just a little small example of how powerful music can be, this new Oasis documentary, which came out on Friday, it might just be what the doctor ordered, might be what you need. And yeah, like, I get maybe not everybody's favorite band, but the Noel Liam reconciliation, it's moving and it's a compelling storyline, but maybe more than that, just the need to escape these days out of our day-to-day stresses and anxieties. And you got to see these like individual stories of how much music means to people, and being in a crowd, just enjoying rock and roll, putting your arms around strangers, hugging people you don't know. It is moving, and that is the power of music. Oasis or whatever else you love. I needed that reinforcement this weekend, and that film did the trick. From What's the Story, Morning Glory. Oasis, some might say, they're going to have another run at it next year. Yard Act before that, New Beginnings, and some indie rock out of New Zealand, courtesy of the Beths, a song called Metal.
1: The New Jersey State Museum supports XPN. The annual Halloween Spooktacular will be held at the museum on October 31st from 10 a.m. to 2 p.m. Children can wear a costume for the trick-or-treat parade at 11 a.m. There will be kid-friendly activities, themed games, and crafts before and after the parade. Details at statemuseum.nj.gov.
2: 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I'm Amber Miller, and this evening we'll dig into new album releases from the tallest man on earth, Daniel Ponder, Cameron Winters live at Carnegie Hall, and check out the Decemberists' first new song in 2 years.

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1: Mike Vasilikos, thanks for hanging out. Hope your Monday's going all right. I mentioned earlier that Philly Music Fest is kicking off tonight. And with our local picks in the 1 o'clock hour, we're going to spotlight some of the bands playing this week. Well, actually, I lied a little bit because sort of the opening activity was this past Saturday. I was there with some of my fellow hosts here at XPN and colleagues. We did this event called Inside Hustle. Took place just down the road here at Drexel, and we saw, I think it was over 300 people from our music scene coming out in this networking event, and we talked about radio, and we talked about our Philly music community, and just big shout out to everybody who showed up this Saturday. It was a great day and a good way to connect with so many folks in our local music scene. And I thought I'd play some Philly music for you this morning. What do you say? This is from the band Planet Automatic. They actually played Friday night in Manayunk and have a new record called Blue Fascination, one of our faves this summer. This is called Dance Around from Planet Automatic. It's XPM.

0: XPN, it is the Midday Show. A couple Philly acts in there who had some gigs over the weekend. That is Star Moles, played with West Side Cowboy. Sold out your Saturday night at the Foundry. And Star Moles actually going to be doing some headlining dates to kick off 2027, including a hometown show at Johnny Brenda's on January 26th. That is Overdog, Her Devo in the Middle, and Planet Automatic, part of the Tisbury's little residency they did in Manayunk this weekend, played down at the Grape on Friday night. That was called Dance Around.
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0: Mike Vasilikos got another Philly anthem to play for you coming up in the 11 o'clock hour, some INXS as well. And here's a fun one out of New Orleans from the band Twisted Teens. This is called When We First Met.

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Oh, thank

0: XPN, another 80s album anniversary for you. I heard some U2 from October to kick off the show. And speaking of kick, that album from NXS came out on this day, October 12th, back in 1987, Mystify, beginning the 11 o'clock hour. And a couple ramshackly tunes that I love, Delta Spirit, their tune Trash Can, going back to their first record, Ode to Sunshine. I was so into that band when they first out, and love their music. They've sort of taken a hiatus, it seems like. And some new music out of New Orleans. The band is Twisted Teens. That was a fun one called When We First Met, all here on XPN.
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0: Hey, Bruce Warren here. Join me tonight at 8 o'clock on Jam Nation. I've got some new live music from Jerry Garcia, some Yonder Mountain String Band, and an appearance by Robert Randolph and the Family Band. Tonight on Jam Nation, only here on XPN. All righty. Get ready to jam and get ready to run this weekend. We're going to be out at Penn Park in University City Sunday, the 18th. It is our annual WXPN 5K run benefiting our Musicians on Call program. And today we're going to do some running songs for our lunch hour. And a quick reminder that tomorrow is the last day for advanced registration for the run. You can walk. Also, we've got the Funky Miler. And if you just want to donate and help support this this program that brings music to the bedsides of patients in hospitals and healthcare facilities all throughout our region, it is impactful stuff. It makes a difference. And like I said, this is our biggest fundraiser of the year. You can simply donate and support the cause. It all counts. And your requests are welcome today for our lunch hour running songs at noon. Going to get to a day one MTV tune in this set. Something from Goose. And here's Death Cab for Cutie doing Stone Over Water.

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0: 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Yeah, August 1st of 81. That one played on MTV, Looking for Clues. Goose before that, bringing their Goosemas shows to Atlantic City this December from Big Modern, their latest album, Good Times, End Times, at XPN.
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0: Mike Vasilico's here with you till 2 o'clock when World Cafe hits the air. And this month, World Cafe is celebrating its 35th anniversary. On the air. How amazing is that? Free at noon's over two decades now. And you think about programming like this, events that bring our community together, like Free at Noon, and it is all made possible thanks to individuals like you. 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Again, that's xpn.org. Going to hear some Stax, some Sam and Dave, Sam Moreborn on this day. We'll hear from recent artists to watch the Womack Sisters, who are coming to Philly in January. We'll talk about that. And we were discussing the Philly Anthems project that XPN has put together. Here's one of those emerging artists I was talking about last hour. Grace Gardner composed this original tune for our Philly Anthems project. This is called Backspin.

0: Little dose of stacks this Monday midday. Sam and Dave right there. Sam Moore was actually born on this day in 1935, which gave us good reason to play that. That is Soul Man. And, of course, that song has been covered a bunch and has a long history tied to different movies and TV, which is the theme for our next 885 Countdown, the greatest songs from movies and TV. 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Womack Sisters before that are artists to watch from September. Their debut record's out now, and they just announced some tour dates early next year, I should say. They're going to be in Philadelphia. That show is January 22nd at Brooklyn Bowl, If I Let You. Chuck Prophet in there and a new Philly anthem, part of the emerging artist series of Philly anthems. Grace Gardner, who maybe you got to see at our festival last month. That was a new one called Backspin.
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0: Hey, and don't forget, each day this week in the 1 o'clock hour, our local picks of the day are going to center on some Philly bands playing Philly Music Fest this week. Got one from Phoebe Bridgers coming up, and Sugar, Bob Mould's band, actually doing the first of two shows in Philly tonight at Union Transfer. We'll hear from them. This is from Freak Slug starting this set. They're at the Yuki Club November 11th. This is Girl Intentions. It's XPN.

0: That is Phoebe Bridgers here on the Midday Show. I Can't Wait from her Lost Weekend album. Sugar before that, who have reunited and doing a bunch of shows, including two in Philly, one tonight, one tomorrow night. Our concert calendar has details. If you need them, they'll be at Union Transfer. Helpless and Freak Slug starting that set. Girl Intentions is new on XPN.
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0: 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Yeah, it is a busy Monday night for concerts. Monday not always the most happening night for live music, but tonight is. I got Sugar in town. We're going to hear from Sylvan Esso, who are at Franklin Music Hall. And, of course, we were just talking about Philly Music Fest, which opens tonight as well. Coming up in the 12 o'clock hour here. Thanks for all the requests, by the way. We're doing our Born to Run lunch hour, getting ready for our 5K run to benefit WXPN's Musicians on Call. So last call for some running song requests, and it's been sort of a mix, songs that have run or running in the title versus songs that you would just want to run to. Either way you want to go, we'll hear kind of an equal batch of each today at noon. 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

0: That's Leon Bridges from the new record Happiness Anytime, which he is taking on tour next year. Just announced a big tour. Yes, there is a Philly stop. July 28th. A little far out there, but better to plan ahead these days. He's playing the Mann Center. Talk It Over from Leon Bridges. Silvanesso in town tonight. They're at Franklin Music Hall. Radio from Silvanesso. And Jesse Wells, he's going to be coming to Philly later this month. Won't you come out tonight? All here on XPN. I'm Mike Vasilico's 9 minutes past noon and time for our lunch hour. We press play on some of your requests coming up next.
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0: Well, hope your Monday's off to a nice start. And like I say, we always appreciate the fact that you hang with us here at XPN. I'm Mike Vasilikos, live here in the studio till 2 o'clock. And this Sunday, we are hosting our annual 5K run, which benefits our Musicians on Call program. We talk about this a lot. This is the program that brings live music into hospitals and healthcare facilities throughout our region. And as somebody who's gone on rounds and gone into hospital rooms, it's amazing what just a little bit of music, you know, 3.5-4 minutes of music can give to a patient. And this program's been going on for over 2 decades, thanks to your generous support. And our 5K run and Funky Mile or Walk, if you prefer to do that, that's our biggest fundraising event of the year for Musicians on Call. And back in the spring, we actually launched in our 10th location at Philadelphia's Jefferson Moss McGee Rehabilitation Center. Adam Weiner from Locut Connie joined us, and we went room to room and we played for patients. And it's just an amazing, amazing program, as we've documented. And thank you to everybody who has signed up. I know we've got a few hundred people who are going to come out Sunday morning here at Penn Park and run or walk. And look, if you can't make it, if you know running's just not your thing, but you feel passionately about the program and you want to help, you could make a donation, and that all the money we raise for it goes directly into the Musicians on Call operations here in the Philadelphia area. So do your part, xpn.org. You can click Tell Me More, get the race registration information there. Advanced registration ends tomorrow, so do it today. And I thought to kick off the week, we would do a lunch hour revolving around songs, yeah, about running. And I love that folks kind of take it in two different ways. I've got some literal songs that have run or running in the title, and then I've got a bunch of songs here that you just like to run to. So we're going to do both. And I think this song actually checks both those boxes. Hey, Ed, thank you for emailing us here. He said, this one's self-explanatory. It's from Lord Huron. This is called Time to Run.

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XPN welcomes We Are the Shags, directed by Ken Kwapis, to the 35th Philadelphia Film Festival at Film Society Bourse on October 17th and 24th. Rhett Miller to 118 North October 17th, and The Tallest Man on Earth to the Keswick Theater October 18th. And tickets are on sale now for Mike D 5D at Union Transfer October 19th, for Little Barry at Arden Guild Hall October 26th, and for Joe Russo's Almost Dead at the Met November 14th. And we've got a complete list of concerts and events at xpn.org. And you can register for a chance to win tickets to see Paris Paloma at Franklin Music Hall.

0: XBN, it is our lunch hour. We're getting ready for our 5K run for the Musicians on Call program. The run is this Sunday at Penn Park, and we're playing some running songs today. Those three actually have run and or running in the title, but they could be good to add to your run playlist, especially that one from Roy Ayers, Running Away on XPN. Thanks to John for that suggestion. Run On was Moby, and Ed with the suggestion for Time to Run from Lord Huron, which was a good place to start.
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0: Mike Vasilikos, hope you're enjoying the music today. And hey, if you're still looking to join us for the 5K run, like I said, advanced registration ends tomorrow. You can run the 5K, you could walk the Funky Miler, you could donate and support the program. XPN.org, get there and click the Tell Me More tab. Yeah, a lot of the requests had run or running in the title. Some didn't, and this next batch of tunes, according to our community, are just good songs to run to. Inspiring on some level. And Reagan got in touch and actually suggested a whole bunch of different ideas, and all good ones on their list, like this one from Cake.
2: Reluctantly crouched at the starting line, engines pumping and thumping in time. The green light flashes, the flags go up, churning and burning.

0: XBN, we're getting ready for our race this weekend, our 5K run, benefiting the XBN Musicians On Call program. It is happening this Sunday, and we've put together a lunch hour today all about running songs, whether they are literal, have run or running in the title, or just songs that you like to run to. And thank you to Ellie for suggesting that one from Queen. Yeah, don't stop me now. No stopping. Got to keep going. Killers before that, all their stuff's kind of that sort of anthemic rock. Good to have on the run playlist from Hot Fuss, their debut, Mr. Brightside. Also heard TV on the Radio's Wolf Like Me. That was another suggestion we got. I think that was that Henry who suggested that? Or Aaron requested that one. Thank you, Aaron. And Cake, Going the Distance. A couple more coming up on XPN.
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1: Mike Vasilikos, yes, getting ready for our run on Sunday. And in case you are still sort of on the fence or consider joining us, the good news weather-wise is that I think in terms of running, the weather is going to work out perfectly. No rain in the forecast for Saturday or Sunday, it looks like. It looks like Saturday and Sunday, both sunny days. It's going to be brisk, say that. But that's actually, if you run, I like that weather, right? It's not hot or suffocating or anything like that. So I think weather-wise, we're going to be in good shape for Sunday. We would be in better shape if you joined us. XPN.org. Tell me more to get all the details. Sign up for the run. You can walk it, or you can just donate to help support the Musicians on Call program. And again, not to get lost in any of this, thank you to everybody who has supported Musicians on Call for years now and everybody who's coming out for the race on Sunday. I will see you there. Mike Vasilikos with a couple more running songs, more literal right now. This is a fun one from the Libertines. It's called Run, Run, Run.

0: XP and Cepetti on the playlist today. Our Born to Run lunch hour and running down a dream right there. Thank you to Lori. Thank you to Meg, both suggesting that one from Full Moon Fever, and a good one to have on the headphones. If you are running with us this weekend, our 5K run for Musicians on Call is happening this Sunday at Penn Park. And punchy one from the Libertines as well. That was called Run, Run, Run at XPN.
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0: Mike Vasilikos, I will see you at the start line on Sunday. And thanks again to everybody signed up for our 5K or Funky Mile or Walk, and everybody who has simply just donated to support this program that for over two decades now has brought live music into hospitals and healthcare facilities for patients and their families. 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Click Tell Me More. We'll see you out there this Sunday. All right, ahead in the 1 o'clock hour, today's local pick of the day. Today we're going to feature a song from the artist Kyola, who is Jordan from Mo Loud and the Humble. He is part of the opening night of Philly Music Fest this evening with Gregory Allen Isakoff. All week we're going to spotlight bands playing Philly Music Fest for our local picks of the day. So stay close. That is coming up. We're going to hear some music from Gregory Allen Isakoff himself in front of us. And this is new from the War on Drugs. They've been known to cover Tom Petty. This is called Who's That? It's new from the War on Drugs. XPN.

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0: ESPN. That is Gregory Allen Isakoff, who tonight starts a two-night stand at Ardmore Music Hall as part of Philly Music Fest and their 10th anniversary, which is this year. And there are shows all week long. Gregory and Kiola, that's Jordan Kiola from Mo Lauda and The Humble, who we're going to hear later this hour for our local pick of the day. That is a song called Dark, Dark, Dark, recorded live for the World Cafe, which you're going to hear coming up at 2 o'clock today. World Cafe celebrating 35 years on the show, and Raina's gotcha at 2 o'clock this afternoon, so stay near for that. Tears for Fears just before 1 o'clock, and something new from War on Drugs called Who's That?
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0: And thank you for listening. Glad you're here today. I'm Mike Vasilikos with Social Distortion. This is Tonight.

0: XPN. That is Remy Wolf. Her new record came out on Friday called Mud. And with the release of the new record, a tour announced as well. February 26th, Remy Wolf in Philly playing the Met. That is Bottle here on the Midday. And in town later this week, Johnny Blue Skies takes over Xfinity Mobile Arena on Thursday night from their latest record, Mutiny After Midnight. That was Situation.
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0: 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Sunny afternoon in front of us. 74 our high. Overnight low is 58 tonight. Partly cloudy skies and warmer tomorrow. High near 79 degrees with plenty of sunshine. A tune from our artist who watched Sam and Louise Sullivan in front of us. Our local pick of the day is coming up too. And this is the latest from Lake Street Dive called You're Never Around.

0: 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Our October artist to watch is a sibling duo who are part of a fast-rising homegrown music scene. Meet Sam and Louise Sullivan. Older brother Sam was born in New Jersey and grew up in Brooklyn. Younger sister Louise was born when the Sullivan family was living in the Pacific Northwest. Returning to the East Coast after graduating college, the pair settled in Philly and connected with like-minded musicians to form an artist collective and label called Historic New Jersey. Louise reflects on the siblings' musical evolution.
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0: Beatles on the Midday Show from Rubber Soul. Beatles actually in the studio started working on that record on this day back in 1965. The Word sounded pretty good coming out of our artist to watch for the month of October, the Philly duo Sam and Louise Sullivan. Love and Devotion is the new record. Down on Love, the song. They had a fun summer where they actually went up to Wilco does a festival, and they asked Sam and Louise to play over the summer, which was a good look for them. So naturally, we had to pair them next to Wilco in that set. From The Whole Love, Jeff Tweedy and the band doing I Might.
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0: Hey, Bruce Warren here. Join me tonight at 8 o'clock on Jam Nation. I've got some new live music from Jerry Garcia, some Yonder Mountain String Band, and an appearance by Robert Randolph and the Family Band. Tonight on Jam Nation, only here on XPN. All right, Mike Vasilikos, you and I together till 2. World Cafe coming up at that point, celebrating 35 years on the air. Anniversary week kicks off with Raina at 2 p.m. today. And kicking off later tonight is Philly Music Fest. However, we did have a networking event on Saturday called Inside Hustle, which is always attached to Philly Music Fest. I was there. Bruce was there. Raina, Eric. And it was great connections sort of event with folks across all different sort of avenues of the Philadelphia music scene. And thanks to the, I think it was close to like 300 people who came out to Drexel on Saturday for that. Appreciate you coming out and supporting your scene. And tonight, the live music starts at Ardmore Music Hall. Gregory Alan Isakoff, who we heard earlier, and Kyola, that is Jordan from Mo Lauda and Humble, who are actually playing Wednesday night at Johnny Brenda's, but Kyola doing a solo set to warm things up for Gregory Alan Isakoff this evening. Our concert calendar's got details on all the Philly Music Fest shows. There are gigs every night of the week at different independent venues across the city, and this year marks 10 years of Philly Music Fest. I hope to see you out at a show or two this week. And this one is from a record that that Kyola put out this summer, a new solo release called For Times of Chaos. This is Indigo and Black. It's today's local pick of the day at XPN.

0: There's Iggy. Yeah, from Lust for Life, The Passenger, Iggy Pop on the midday today. Beep Doobie in there. New record's out now called Pylon. We heard Sharon Van Etten and The Attachment Theory doing Idiot Box. And Indigo and Black, that is from Kiola, Jordan Kiola, who fronts Mo Lauda and The Humble as well. Jordan is part of the opening night Philly Music Fest happenings at Ardmore Music Hall this evening, getting things started. Gregory Alan Isakoff playing tonight and tomorrow. Matty Diaz on the bill tomorrow night as Philly Music Fest gets going here in town. And Mo Lauda and The Humble, I should note, playing at Johnny Brenda's on Wednesday, part of Philly Music Fest. All the info you need on what's going down this week with Philly Music Fest up at our concert calendar, xpn.org.
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0: Mike Vasilikos, tomorrow we'll get into more Philly Music Fest bands, and we'll have Lost in the Aughts for you. And it's Paul Simon's birthday, so we'll definitely play some Paul Simon. Stay tuned. World Cafe celebrating 35 years. What an anniversary. What a mile marker for the show. Rain and Duras takes over at 2 o'clock this afternoon. Dan Reed picks it up at 4. He's got the afternoon show, and then it's your Monday night lineup. Bruce Warren, Gem Nation, going to spin some Widespread Panic, The Meters, and more tonight. And Amber's got the new music show at 10. All right. It's all in front of us. Mike Vasilikos, talk to you tomorrow. Michigander right now. This is Taxi.

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1: This month, World Cafe celebrates 35 years on the air. All month long, we'll be looking back at memorable moments and milestones, just like we ask songwriters to do in our backtracking sessions, where artists pick out tracks from their entire discography and tell us the stories behind them. Last year, David Gray recorded a backtracking session where he talked about the song he's most proud of, the song of his that makes him cry, and how he found peace with the song he has a complicated relationship with.
2: In a way, the last 25 years have been about being more than Mr. Babylon. So I just thought the only way out of this is just to keep doing it.
1: He also talked about why he loves songwriting so much.
2: One of the wonderful things about it is just how surprising it can be when you find what's inside you that you didn't know was there.
1: David Gray in an encore backtracking today. I'm Raina Duras, and this is World Cafe. To keep up with all of our 35th anniversary fun, make sure you're subscribed to the World Cafe Instagram at World Cafe. Starting this hour with a song that came out 4 years after World Cafe was born. This is from Emmylou Harris, released in 1995 from the album of the same name, Wrecking Ball.

0: Hi, this is Bob Bumbera with the XPN Concert Calendar. XPN welcomes We Are the Shags, directed by Ken Kwapis, to the 35th Philadelphia Film Festival at Film Society Bourse on October 17th and 24th. Rhett Miller to 118 North October 17th, and The Tallest Man on Earth to the Keswick Theater October 18th. 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
1: Thank you for listening to World Cafe, where we are celebrating 35 years on your radio. I'm Rena Duris. We will go back and listen to a special backtracking feature from David Gray, where he'll tell some stories and play some songs in just a few minutes. David Gray released his debut album in 1993, but it would take him 5 years to break through with his album White Ladder. So here are three other songs that came out the same year White Ladder dropped in 1998, kicking it off with something that sounds nothing like David Gray, Beastie Boys. Body moving.
2: Ready? One. You will do this four times with the left, four with the right, then eight times with

0: Everything is Everything from Lauryn Hill. That was released in 1998, the same year David Gray released his breakthrough album, White Ladder. Will he play his biggest hit from White Ladder in the live session you're about to hear? Well, you'll have to stick around to find out. That's next on World Cafe.
1: 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The Great Pumpkin Carve returns to Chad's Ford on Saturday the 17th, beginning at noon. 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
2: 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I'm Amber Miller, and this evening we'll dig into new album releases from the tallest man on earth, Daniel Ponder, Cameron Winters live at Carnegie Hall, and check out the Decemberists' first new song in 2 years. 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
1: Hey, this is World Cafe. I'm Raina Duris. It is World Cafe's 35th anniversary, and to celebrate, each week we're revisiting a different backtracking session from a beloved World Cafe artist. Today, it's David Gray in an encore session recorded last year. On backtracking, we give an artist a list of prompts for songs, like a song that changed everything for me, or a song that came to me in a dream, stuff like that. They choose a few of those prompts and match them up to tracks from all across their discography, and we talk about them. British singer-songwriter David Gray has been releasing music for over 30 years. His big breakthrough moment came in 1998 with his album White Ladder, which included the hit Babylon. He released his 13th album, Dear Life, in January of 2025. He'll talk about and perform songs from that album, and he'll get into a few notable tracks from his back catalog, too. This was recorded in front of a live World Cafe audience.
2: David, welcome back to the World Cafe.
3: Thanks for having me. It's nice to be back. Hello.
2: How you doing?
3: Good, thanks. Yep.
2: Good. I'm so happy you're here. The first prompt that you've chosen is the song that I am proud of. What song is it?
3: Yeah, I mean, I avoid the word proud because it's sort of like a reality TV, sort of, it's like induces tears, you know. But I am proud of this song. I think that this After the Harvest is the song that I've chosen. It's the first track on my new record. And the reason for that is because it's sort of, it was like new ground, and it delighted me to find a new space. I'm looking for freshness always when I start a new project and wondering where I can get to. And it's got a sort of fast vocal delivery over a 6/8. And because of the nature of the vocal delivery, you don't really notice the timing of the song until the chorus. But the chorus is the perfect counterpoint to the verses. So it's a sort of short story writer's trick that I used a lot on this record. There was a story I needed to tell, and this one's from a sort of older woman's perspective. So it's sort of life after the children have gone and the relationship has ended or whatever, the sort of proposed invisibility of that older person in the sort of youth-obsessed culture, I guess. It's just the challenges of being alive for more than five decades. It's the humor and the lightness with which the song presents the ideas, but also the form that it took. As I say, the delight I had in the rhyming schemes, it announces the record in the perfect way, because if there's been a trend in my writing in the last 25, 30 years, it's probably been to simplify. I started off very kind of wordy and trying to be like, you know, very verbose about things and very descriptive, lots of adjectives. And if anything, I've sort of simplified. But on this record, again, a bit like the narrative of some of the songs, I did a U-turn and I ended up in these almost sort of blood on the track style kind of elaborate rhyming schemes where it's like A-A-A-B-A-A-A-B-A-A-A-B-A-A-A-B, like massive rhyming schemes. Well, words themselves are a music, and when we first started to utter them, we were making sound in a kind of musical fashion, I think probably mimicking the world around us. They have a magic. They were, in fact, magic. When they started, words had a magic property. They've been diminished by our overuse and our taking them for granted, but they do have a magic property, a substance. They are sort of intangible things that conjure. And of course, it's what happens between them when you start. It's like putting a few brushstrokes on a canvas. Once you've placed a few things there and you place others next to it, something else begins to take on a life of its own. And that is the song. For me, the music props up the lyric. So, yes, I was very pleased by the way the song poured out of me and the sheer pleasure I took in the rhyming that somehow lifted the subject matter from dropping down into sort of angst, pure and simple.
2: And before we hear it, I did want to quickly ask you about where you recorded this song, because you recorded it in your garage in Norfolk.
3: Right. Yeah, I had to fashion a workspace because my awful neighbor in London, I've moved now. I just didn't want to end up ending in prison like having punched him. he started building his basement out, which of course he's entitled to do. But, I mean, it made working my studio impossible, and we were in the thick of making this record, so I quickly fashioned a space. I sort of put some floor down in the garage, and I got some gear and took it up there. And it was very, very basic. But the beautiful thing about working in Norfolk was I went up with my producer, and it was just us. So we worked all day, and I cooked dinner, and we had a couple of glasses of wine. And he just said, the very first day we'd work in, why don't we just go back in the studio and see what happens tonight? And I said, great, yeah, because I've got this little idea, which was this song. Let's just start working on this and see what happens. And then the next thing I knew, it just began to form in a very remarkable and rapid way. I didn't get all the lyrics down, but I certainly had these soft, let's call them French word endings, soft word endings, garnish, varnish, tarnished. And it's verging on a rap sort of thing. So that just, it brought a new world to the fore. And of course, rap is all about cadence and crunch and sort of sibilance and impact and gap. And it's word driven. So it relates to this very much.
2: Will you play it for us?
3: I will.
2: After the Harvest, performed live by David Gray on World Cafe.

0: On World Cafe, I'm Raina Duris. This is a feature called Backtracking, where we give an artist a list of prompts about songs. They go back and choose songs from their discography. That was After the Harvest from David Gray. It's from his new album, Dear Life. Next up, David, you've chosen kind of a double prompt, a song that makes you cry and a song that you wrote really quickly. It's also from Dear Life. What is it?
1: Yeah, this, I think I work very intensely when I really settle into songwriting. I think most of my creative life is organizational, but occasionally I get left to my own devices to make something. And so I was working on something completely different, and I just played a small rise on an A chord or a second fret. I was just noodling like this. And I did that, and I thought, that's nice. I've not done that before. And then I fell back to there. And then I thought, hang on a minute, there's something here. And I stopped doing what I was doing. And then the first line of the song just came immediately. The melody just came, and the whole thing just came. It's going to make me cry now.
0: Yeah, like how does it feel when a song comes to you that quickly?
1: It's very, very emotional, because it's not just writing a song. There's all different types of songs, but some of them sort of gestate, it feels, for a very long period of time. They're just waiting to be born, and it's sort of out-of-body experience. So I guess I'm not a religious man in the strict, organized religious way, but I obviously have a faith of some kind, because I put all my efforts into these intangible things. And one of the wonderful things about it is just how surprising it can be when you find what's inside you that you didn't know was there. So, deep breaths. Mortality is knocking, and it's already had some major impacts. There's been a few meteorite impacts on my life. Planet Dave has had a few hits. So it's becoming a more regular thing, and people very close to me getting sick. So I'm at the age now when my dad called me and said, son, you better come down. I've got some bad news. I've got cancer, and it's not looking good. And then he was dead in just over 6 months. So he was my age now when he made that call. So all of these, that's a sort of invisible meridian line that I'm about to cross. I don't think I'm going to drop down dead at the age of 57 and 2 months, but it still does make you think, like my memory of him. So anyway, all this stuff, this is what the stuff is that's inside me. And I began to write this song. And it's a, it's a mortality song. It's going to be hard to play it, I can tell you that.
0: I was going to ask you that, how it feels to perform.
1: It's very difficult to perform when motion takes over. So what it feels like when you're at the coalface and this happens, as in everything turns on and all the barriers that are normally there, the normal human barriers, consciousness, I suppose you could call it, the forbidding walls of shame and doubt and accepted ideas, they just dissolve and you have access to everything. The whole vault of experience is suddenly open, and you can go in, and all the images pour from it in a way that amazes you.
0: The song is called That Day Must Surely Come. Are you ready to play it for us, David? You can do it.
1: I'm going to do my best for you.

0: David Gray performing That Day Must Surely Come, the song that he wrote really quickly and that also made him cry. Coming up on Backtracking, David Gray talks about the song that took him a long, long time to write. That's in a minute on World Cafe.
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0: Welcome back to the World Cafe. I'm Raina Duras, and this is an encore edition of Backtracking with David Gray. On Backtracking, we give an artist a list of prompts. They choose a couple of those prompts, match them up to songs from their discography, and tell us why. This session originally aired last year. Earlier, we talked about a song that came to you very quickly. Now we're going to go the other way, the song that took you forever to write. It is on your new album, yeah. Dear Life. I know that this started a really long time ago. When did this song actually begin?
2: Yeah, it's this chord sequence that started up in 2000, I think probably the end of 2003, beginning of 2004. And I didn't put the last thing that happened was the duet. It ended up being a duet with a young singer called Talia Ray. And putting her voice on was the last act. And that was in early spring last year, so I'd say it's taken 20 years to complete. It had a different lyric and a different melody originally, and there was just something about it that just didn't let me go and just kept coming back, and I, you know, various breakthroughs over the years, and then changing the tempo, changing the key. But I found this second melody, and in keeping with what I was saying about a fast vocal, it was very much in keeping with this new trend in my writing to try these faster vocals. So when I had this new melody, I then found the piano part that became such an integral part of the song. And suddenly I thought, oh, I'm in business here. This is how the song needs to be. But then I had to write the lyric or rewrite the lyric. So I did, and it was one of those, it just refused to just oblige and arrive. It was getting blood out of a stone. I was like, I'm going to finish this song. I remember saying to the producer, don't leave the studio, I'm going to finish this verse, you're not going anywhere. And yes, and eventually I got there, and I think I'd put so much effort in it, it had taken so long, I couldn't really see the song. I knew there was something there, but I couldn't enjoy it in a way. It was only when the album was complete and everyone said this has got to be the single, I thought, right, I better learn how to play this, because I'd come up with a piano part independent of the vocal. So it took an awful lot of practice, actually, because it's got a syncopated part that I have to then sing a blues line over the top of against the beat. It's just beyond my... I'm not Stevie Wonder. It was beyond my capabilities, trust me. So I just practiced and practiced and practiced and practiced and practiced. And as drummers say, split your hands, split your hands. And I had to just let the hands do what they needed to do, and to the point that I could just do that and let them go and then sing the line on top. And in so doing, I recorded myself a few times to see how I was doing. I thought, this song sounds great, just me on the piano. And I could suddenly hear the song, didn't have the joins in it or the decisions in it. It was just me singing the song. Now it was finally finished. So that was the moment when I kind of accepted it, really. So a 20-year period of acceptance.
0: You're going to perform it for us now. This song is called Plus and Minus. David Gray, live for the World Cafe.

0: Performing a song from his new album, Dear Life, in front of a live audience. That was David Gray with Plus and Minus. I'm Raina Duras. David Gray is my guest today on Backtracking, where an artist picks a prompt and matches it up with a song from their catalog. That was the song David Gray says took him forever to write, about 20 years to write, but it was worth it.
1: It was, yeah.
0: The last prompt that you've chosen is the song you have a complicated relationship with. Could you tell us what it is?
1: Well, I think it's sort of self-explanatory. It's Babylon, so...
0: Why are your feelings about Babylon so complicated?
1: Well, I mean, because I just had to play it so much, and it was just, you know, that period of success... People want to know what success is like. I'll tell you what it's like. It's an endless promo schedule with gigs on top. I mean, I was playing Babylon like, you know, 5-6 times a day, you know, day in, day out, like radio stations. We'd turn up in the States. I'd just do like every station in town. You'd be performing the song and then you have sound check and then you've got gig and then you've got competition winners and you do an acoustic thing for them. It was like crazy. And you know, obviously it was the song that sort of, in a way, defined that record and launched that record. And for that, I'm very grateful. A bit like Plus and Minus. It's a good pop song. I didn't know that when I wrote it, but I can see that now. So, and there was some genuine feeling there. And I think what happened was that I just lost touch with what the feeling in the song was through just machine-like repetition. And not only that, the sort of ubiquity that I was granted in some places works against you if you want to be taken seriously, it seems. So I begrudged this sort of, you know, suddenly you're just that, you're Babylon, White Ladder, goodbye kind of thing. And obviously, I'm still doing it. You know, it's alive in me like it ever was. In fact, it's richer now, I think, than it ever was. So, you know, in a way, the last 25 years have been about being more than Mr. Babylon. So I just thought the only way out of this is just to keep doing it. And so that's what I've done. And there was a certain point when I sort of turned round to face the past, and it was all right. I'd made it. It just took a long time to find the feeling. And in fact, I'd go further than that. I'd say that as part of my sort of recognition of the song again, I realized that actually why it's such a central song to White Ladder, because I think its proclamation in the chorus is the entire message of White Ladder, which is, I'm talking to myself, let go your heart, let go your head, is basically that's what I managed to do on that record. I got over myself, and I didn't want to blame the world. I wanted to make a record that I could stand by and say, this is me completely giving it my absolute best shot. I'm melodic it by nature as a writer. I just moved towards melody. I moved towards the ideas of these songs with my co-collaborators, Jestin Paulsen producing and Kloon on the drums, letting all their ideas and sounds in. And it was a really incredible process. And one of the remarkable things was allowing other people to sort of change your music. I realized it was so much richer and in fact, sort of more like my music in a way. We made something that didn't sound like the reference points that you can obviously point to, Van Morrison, Bob Dylan, or whatever they are, from the past. This was a new type of sort of hybrid form. And again, a sort of act of escape that then needs to be repeated throughout your career. You're constantly trying to escape from the shape you've made. Well, at least I am. Some people just are happy. Hammond organ, bass, guitar, drums, off we go. But that's a completely valid way of making music. But it's not the way for me. Maybe it's a British thing. I don't know. I'm always looking for that new way, new space. Anyway, this was it. We'd sort of landed and we... So Babylon was part of this amazing process, but I don't think I recognized the song really because it became a single, and that in itself was a novel experience, having a song that was a single. And it is a very complex relationship.
0: And this is kind of cool. It was recently rediscovered by a new generation and got big on TikTok.
1: Oh, yeah.
0: What went through your head when you saw that people were posting videos with the song on it on TikTok?
1: Well, my daughter said, she's kind of a lot hipper than I am. She said, you know, Dad, there's something happening on TikTok. And bearing in mind that all the people who work for me are supposed to be on top of this stuff, she got it very early. She said, Dad, there's something happening on TikTok. You should show these people some love. And I said, look, what am I supposed to do? TikTok? You know what I mean? Well, I don't know. It's going to get banned anyway. Forget it. I said, show me what you're talking about. I said, this is ridiculous. How am I supposed to join in? So then about a week later, she said, it's getting bigger, Dad. You need to do something. I said, okay, come on, show me how it's done. So we're just in the living room. She said, you have to duet with this person. Anyway, this is how it happens. So I said, if I'm going to do this, we have to do an explanation video that I really don't know what I'm getting into and I have no idea what TikTok is. So anyway, obviously people love that stuff. You make a complete fool of yourself. They're absolutely crazy about that stuff. Fast track to a new career as an idiot.
0: You're never, ever going to be able to stop playing this song. Will you play it for us right now, David?
1: Of course, yeah.
0: This is Babylon.
1: But there will be a surcharge. Yeah, you'll be charged as you go.
0: This is Babylon, David Gray on World Cafe.

0: Live for the World Cafe, David Gray, Babylon, from his 1998 album, White Ladder. You're listening to World Cafe's Backtracking, where we give an artist a bunch of prompts. They choose a song from their discography to answer those prompts. That song was David's answer to the song you have a complicated relationship with. David has a new album called Dear Life. He's been my guest today. David Gray, thank you so much for being here.
1: Thank you.
0: Look back on that backtracking session from last year as part of our 35th anniversary celebrations going on all month long. Thank you again to David Gray and to World Cafe senior producer Kimberly Janod for her work on that session. Thanks to all of our affiliate stations across the country and our team here who make the show. We produce it at WXPN at the University of Pennsylvania in Philadelphia. I'm Raina Duras, and thank you for listening to World Cafe from NPR.

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1: Odds are you will probably never hear a Father John Misty song in a Marvel movie. But if there's ever been a contender, a song that could show up in one of those soundtracks, it's this new one from him called The Expanded Universe. Everyone gets saved. Everyone gets saved. I mean, maybe it could work in a really depressing Marvel movie. You'll hear that new Father John Misty song coming up in a bit. You'll also hear new music from churches that borrows from a children's playground rhyme. And Phoebe Bridgers dips into a different universe, referencing Peter Pan's Lost Boys in this one. All those new tunes and lots more on the way. I'm Raina Duris, and this is World Cafe. Before you get to that, here's a glimpse of what life might have been like if Neil Young had decided not to be a singer and a songwriter, and instead had chosen a different career as a weatherman.

Even if you've never watched a superhero movie, you've probably heard of the Marvel Universe with the Avengers, the X-Men, Spider-Man, so much more of them. I'm Raina Duris. This is World Cafe. The Marvel Universe is a place full of supervillains and superheroes, and that idea possibly inspired this new one from Father John Misty. But in this song, the idea that some, muscly men or women in tights are going to save you sounds like it might be a delusion, a hallucination, or maybe just a wish. It's Father John Misty, the Expanded Universe on World Cafe.

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0: Hope you're having a good one. 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My name is Raina Duras. There are thousands of exclusive live recordings that have been captured for this show over the 35 years it's been on the air, and it's a shame to just leave them sitting in a dark closet. So on Live from the Archives, I bring a couple out for you every day. Up first today, you're going to hear Roseanne Cash performing her breakout song, her first of 10 number one country hits, live for World Cafe, 7 Year Ache.

I'm so happy we have an exclusive World Cafe version of that song. It's amazing. Rock Lobster, performed live by the B-52s on Live from the Archives today. Before that, you heard one from Roseanne Cash, 7 Year Ache, also a live World Cafe performance. 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Phoebe Bridgers now with Lost Boys.

0: Red Red Wine, UB40. Up next, you'll hear some Red Red Roses in a new song from Churches after this on World Cafe.
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0: Hey, I'm Raina with you here on World Cafe. Scottish band Churches are back with their first new music in 3 years. And you may agree this song has a bit of an apocalyptic feel, not just in the lyrics, but also in the music, especially the contrast between the heavy electro beat and Lauren Mayberry's super sweet voice singing a familiar childhood rhyme in the chorus. It's called Roses, new from Churches on the Cafe.

0: no one's going to love you. It's Band of Horses. And I'm just going to tell you, that's a lie. I love you, and I'm so glad you were here, and I could join you to play you some music today on World Cafe. Thank you so much to our affiliates, the public radio stations who bring this show to you all across the country. We produce it at WXPN at the University of Pennsylvania in Philadelphia. I'm Rena Duris. 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
2: 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Partly cloudy tonight with a low of 57, mostly sunny tomorrow, high near 79, and sunshine Wednesday with a high of 81. We're at 74 degrees in West Philly.
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0: WXPN in Philadelphia. Like a professional wrestler, I guess I have my own entrance music now on Monday afternoons, and I think that's the one. That is Marah from the album If You Didn't Laugh, You'd Cry. That's called Poor People here on XPN.
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0: And support for XPN also comes from Staples. Good afternoon, everybody. 4 minutes after 4 o'clock, Dan Reed is my name. I'll be with you till 8 o'clock tonight. What do we got coming up? We got some stuff coming up. Highs in the 70s is on the air at 6 o'clock. We got music tonight from Fleetwood Mac, Blondie, The Temptations, The Damned, The Status Quo, and a lot more. And it's a Monday, so at 5 o'clock, we're going to do our XPN Q&A. Very simple premise, a song that asks a question, followed by a song that answers that question. We'll do that for you. I think we got a pretty neat one for you at 5 o'clock today, so stick around. This is the new Michael Kiwanuka tune, and the gentleman you hear right at the beginning is the one and only Chick Corea. It's a spoken word, sharing advice on, looking to do things that you find beautiful in this world, and it's pretty cool. And, we're all cheering for Michael Kiwanuka. He is back from a stroke that he had last summer. He has a new album called Fudge that will be out a couple of weeks on October 23rd. This is Michael Kiwanuka. This is called Summer Clothes. It's on XPN.
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that what music is about, and any kind of art form is about, is creating the kind of things that you think are beautiful. 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So whatever you think is beautiful, that's what's beautiful. See, and you have to pursue.

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XPN welcomes We Are the Shags, directed by Ken Kwapis, to the 35th Philadelphia Film Festival at Film Society Bourse on October 17th and 24th. Rhett Miller to 118 North, October 17th, and The Tallest Man on Earth to the Keswick Theater, October 18th. And tickets are on sale now for Mike D. 5D at Union Transfer, October 19th, for Little Barry at Arting Guild Hall, October 26th, and for Joe Russo's Almost Dead at the Met, November 14th. 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

0: That's the Virginia band called Palmyra, a tune called Arizona here on XPN. I think they have some new music coming, some incoming quickly here. Leon Bridges did Light the Way. It's from his new one. Van Morrison back to 1987 from an album called Poetic Champions Compose, Did Ye Get Healed? And Michael Kiwanuka, that was Chick Corea doing the spoken word intro to that song called Summer Clothes. Michael's new album comes out in a couple of weeks. It's called Fudge. You heard it here on XPN.
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2: 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Join me tonight at 8 o'clock on Jam Nation. I've got some new live music from Jerry Garcia, some Yonder Mountain String Band, and an appearance by Robert Randolph and the Family Band. 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

0: XBN and the Buckinghams added some music to that previously instrumental piece called Mercy, Mercy, Mercy. Had a big hit with it. We also heard West Side Cowboy before that from Manchester, England. Kickstones the Boys was the name of the song. They did a World Cafe taping for us last week, and I understand their show in town was fab. I like that one. The album's called It Goes On. The band is West Side Cowboy. Hey Ya from Outkast. And XPN welcomes Wishy from Indianapolis, Indiana, to First Unitarian Church this Thursday night. That was their new one called Sensational.
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0: It's 4:39. Dan Reed here. Our Philly anthems going strong. 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This is called Workman's Song Number 1 on XPN. My friend.

0: XPN. That is Joe Jackson, 1-2-3 Go, This Town's a Fairground. And that is from the soundtrack to the 1984 film Mike's Murder. And, you know, sometimes great songs are put on not-so-great movies. I believe I tried to sit through Mike's Murder at one point. Deborah Winger is in it. I know that. Not the greatest movie in the world, but a great soundtrack by Joe Jackson. And, yeah, that's maybe a pick of mine. I don't know. We'll see. We are asking you to give us your top 10 songs from movies and TV. We're going to have a countdown. The 885 greatest songs from movies and TV coming up in December. But you need to shape our countdown first. 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XPN welcomes Mary in the Junkyard to Phil Amoka on Sunday, November 21st. That was a tune called Blood. In the Stars from the Rolling Stones from their 25th studio album, Foreign Tongues. And The Flying V's, one of our Philly anthems. 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That was their contribution, Workman's Song Number 1.
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0: It's about 5 minutes away from 5 o'clock. We got our XPN Q&A coming up in just a moment here. Patchy fog after midnight tonight, otherwise partly cloudy, a low of 58. Sunny tomorrow with a high near 79. Sunny with a high up to 83. For Wednesday, it's a heat wave. It's 74 degrees out there. This new Kings of Leon album called Oh My Beloved will be out November the 6th. This is one of those songs, when I first heard it, didn't have a big impact on me. But the more I hear it, the more I like this ballad. It's called My Whole World. It's new from Kings of Leon on XPN.

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Oh, yeah, it's time again for the XBN Q&A. We do this Mondays at 5 o'clock for no particular reason. It's a song that asks a question followed up by a song that answers that musical question. It's the Talking Heads doing the asking this afternoon here at XBN.

0: It's XPN's Q&A. We do it every Monday at 5 o'clock. And, Talking Heads from their first album, a song called Who Is It? And Todd Rundgren answered from 72, Hello, it's me, right here on XPN.
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0: This is WXPN in Philadelphia. That is a very interesting band from Los Angeles, a quartet called The Balancing Act. They had a couple of albums out on the Primitive Man label, which was a subsidiary of IRS Records back in the mid-80s. And this album, Three Squares and a Roof, I highly recommend. If you like that kind of stuff, you're going to like this kind of stuff. That is a song called Kicking Clouds Across the Sky from The Balancing Act on XPN. Steve Lacy's new album is great. It really is. It's called Oh Yeah. We heard the title track, and we took a little trip to the outer planets there. We heard from television. I guess that would be an inner planet, wouldn't it? Venus from the first album, Marquee Moon, and Soccer Mommy's new song, a song called Rings of Saturn on XPN.
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0: We're about 21 after 5 o'clock. Coming up at 6, it's highs in the 70s, all 70s for one full hour every Thursday at 6 p.m. tonight. Music from Fleetwood Mac. We got Blondie, The Temptations, The Damned, even The Status Quo, and much more. That's at 6 o'clock on highs in the 70s. And support for highs in the 70s here at XPN comes from Edelman's Coins in Jenkintown, celebrating 100 years in the Philadelphia area. This new Ben Vaughn album that he did with Deer Tick called Magnetic East comes out October 30th. This is When Love Returns from Ben Vaughn and Deer Tick on XPN.

0: XPN is your home for music discovery. Our October artist to watch is a sibling duo who are part of a fast-rising homegrown music scene. Meet Sam and Louise Sullivan. Older brother Sam was born in New Jersey and grew up in Brooklyn. Younger sister Louise was born when the Sullivan family was living in the Pacific Northwest. Returning to the East Coast after graduating college, the pair settled in Philly and connected with like-minded musicians to form an artist collective and label called Historic New Jersey. Louise shares her admiration for Sam's songwriting talents.
1: 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It's cool to just be doing this thing for a long time, and then people are kind of into it.
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0: Here's a song from our artist to watch for the month of October 2026. From right here in Philly, the duo of Sam and Louise Sullivan. The album's called Love and Devotion. That was the title track at XPN. You can learn more about Sam and Louise and their music on our artist to watch page at xpn.org. 1973 jam there from James Brown at his Soul Power. And Ben Vaughn has hooked up with Deer Tick for a new album called Magnetic East, the Deer Tick Sessions. Comes out October 30th. That's a song called When Love Returns here on XPN.
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0: That is, of course, the title track from the Tunnel of Love album, Bruce Springsteen on XPN. Beck, back in town this Sunday, the 18th, to play The Met. The new album's called Ride Lonesome. That was a tune called In the Night. Also, Cage the Elephant, back to 2013 for that tune called Cigarette Daydreams. What else? Tori Amos was in there with Gasoline Girls from her latest album. And Monrovia got things started from the Bloodline album, also new. That was Field Song here on XPN.
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0: Highs in the 70s is coming right up for you. There's going to be some patchy fog after midnight tonight, otherwise partly cloudy, a low of 58. Sunny tomorrow, high near 79, and a sunny skies with a high near 83 on Wednesday. We're at 73 degrees. Highs in the 70s is next, as I mentioned. This is the new one from Sylvan Esso. It's called Sledge on XPN.

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8: All right, fellow Earthlings, greetings and salutations from the land of highs in the 70s here at XBN. We go back to music's wildest decade, the 1970s, Monday through Thursday at 6 o'clock for one full hour. Getting ready to do that right now. Got some good stuff up for you today. We're going to be hearing from Fleetwood Mac in just a moment. The Damned, we got Blondie and Faces, Peter Frampton, Mott the Hoople, Oh My, much more coming up.

0: From their first of two albums together called Twin Sons of Different Mothers from 1978, that is Dan Fogelberg and Tim Weisberg doing their version of a Hollies tune called Tell Me to My Face. And Ball of Confusion from The Temptations, number three pop, number two R&B, 1970. And the guy that sings the low, the band played on, is the one and only Melvin Franklin, the late Melvin Franklin of The Temptations, who was born on this date in 1942. He passed away back in 1995 at the age of 52. Highs in the 70s is on here at XPN till 7 o'clock.
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0: All right, Dan Reed here. It is the 47th anniversary of the album Tusk being released by Fleetwood Mac. The most expensive rock album ever recorded up to that date, by the way. They spent some time and money on this collection. Here's two in a row from the Tusk album, starting with the title track, which also stars the USC Trojan Marching Band. Why not? It's Fleetwood Mac on Highs in the 70s here at XPN.

0: Here's a couple from the 1979 Tusk album from Fleetwood Mac on XPN. That was a top 20 hit. Great Christine McVie tune called Think About Me, and we heard the title track from Tusk. It was released on this date back in 79. That album is 47 years old today.
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0: All right, it's highs in the 70s here at XPN. And the band Status Quo was best known over here probably for their 60s hit Pictures of Matchstick Men. They were hit makers in their home in the UK for many, many years. They formed way back in 1962. And the lead singer, Rick Parfitt, he was the vocalist for these guys for quite a long time. He was born on this date in 1948. He died back in 2016 at the age of 68. These two songs were both top 10 hits for Status Quo in the UK. And they were both written and sung by Rick. This is a tune from the 1976 album called Blue for You. It's the Status Quo. This is called Rain on Highs in the 70s at XPN.

0: Rod Stewart and Faces on Highs in the 70s. A Ronnie Lane tune called Glad and Sorry. That was from Ooh La La, 1973. Great song. Faces played their last gig together at the Nassau Coliseum on this date in 1975, 51 years ago today. And a band that played their first gig as Blondie at CBGB's before that. Blondie, yes. That was In the Flesh from their debut in 1976 on the Private Stock label. And they appeared at CBGB's in the Bowery for the first time as the band Blondie on this date in 1974, 52 years ago today. And it's the birthday of the late lead vocalist for Status Quo, Rick Parfitt. He was with them from 1967 until his death in 2016. And he wrote and sang those two top 10 UK hits. That was a song called Caroline from the Hello album. And we heard a tune called Rain also from Blue for You, circa 1976. 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
2: 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Join me tonight at 8 o'clock on Jam Nation. I've got some new live music from Jerry Garcia, some Yonder Mountain String Band, and an appearance by Robert Randolph and the Family Band. 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
0: Yeah, happy birthday to the one and only Dave Vanian, vocalist for The Damned. He's 70 years old today. Always looking for an excuse to play some Damned. This is a couple from their first album. It's on Highs in the 70s, XPN.

0: That's the studio version of a tune you may know better from Frampton Comes Alive. Yes, Peter Frampton from the Wind of Change album, and it's a plain shame here on Highs in the 70s at XPN. We heard Wiz Kid from the Mott album, yeah, Mott the Hoople, 1973. And we heard three tunes there from the Damned from their third album called Machine Gun Etiquette, 1979, a song called I Just Can't Be Happy Today. New Rose and Neat, Neat, Neat from the Nick Lowe-produced debut album. Lead singer of the Damned, Dave Vanian, turns 70 years old today.
1: 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The annual Halloween Spooktacular will be held at the museum on October 31st from 10 a.m. to 2 p.m. Children can wear a costume for the trick-or-treat parade at 11 a.m. There will be kid-friendly activities, themed games, and crafts before and after the parade. Details at statemuseum.nj.gov.
0: I'm Dan Reed with you till 8 o'clock tonight. Got a couple more for you here on Highs in the 70s. 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

0: From their 1985 album Love, that is The Cults. She sells Sanctuary on XBN. And we wrapped up highs in the 70s with a couple there. Hamilton, Joe Frank, and Reynolds with Fallen in Love and Love Me Tomorrow. Boz Skaggs from the Silk Degrees album. We'll have another edition of Highs in the 70s tomorrow at 6 o'clock here at XPN.
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0: All right, I'm Dan Reed, hanging out till 8 o'clock tonight. Then it'll be time for Jam Nation with Bruce Warren. That starts tonight at 8 at XPN. Hope you stay tuned. XPN welcomes back to town Mondo Cosmo, playing the Foundry at the Fillmore on Thursday, December 17th. He has a new album called Sweet Forever. This is the title track on XPN.

Two in a row from Fontaines, D.C. on XPN. Just announced they're going to be playing the Mann Center coming up on Saturday, April 24th, 2027. Just before we did hear the new song, Marianne, from the new album, Dopamine Chamber. That was a tune from their romance album called Starburster. Always love that song. I love it even more that it is the lead song for the series Mobland, which network escapes me at the moment. I think maybe it's Paramount Plus. Maybe that's it. It's great. British crime series. Fantastic stuff. Great actors. Pierce Brosnan plays the bad guy very well in that series. And it's just another example of music being used effectively in movies and television, and that is the subject of our 885 countdown coming this December. It's going to be the 885 greatest songs from movies and television. You need to shape our countdown. It's all up to you guys. We're asking you for your 10 favorite tunes from movies and television. 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And give us your picks, and we'll do that countdown coming in December. Should be very interesting, by the way. Pete Yorn, going back to his debut album, Music for the Morning After. That was Life on a Chain. And once again, XPN welcomes Mondo Cosmo back to town for a gig at the Fillmore Foundry on Thursday, December 17th. That's the title track from the new album called Sweet Forever. And this is something new for some more Philly talent. This is Star Moles with Born Again on XPN.

0: That's Lana Del Rey's great version of the Sublime tune, Doin' Time. That was on her 2019 album, Norman Effing Rockwell, Lana Del Rey on XPN. Billy Strings in there as well. We heard Franz Ferdinand from their latest album, The Human Fear. That's Audacious. Star Moles, before that, with a tune called Born Again, all here on XPN.
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Intense little rocker there from our friend Devin Gilfillian. That is Black Dog Rabbit Hole on XPN. Also heard from Olu Dara in there from a wonderful album called In the World, circa 1998. That was Harlem Country Girl. And XPN welcomes Johnny Blue Skies, Sturgill Simpson to Xfinity Mobile Arena this Thursday night. The new Johnny Blue Skies disc is called Mutiny After Midnight, and that was a tune called Situation. Stay tuned. It's Jam Nation, and it's quite a situation, I'm sure, with Bruce Warren. It's coming up next. I'm Dan Reed. I'll be back tomorrow at 4 o'clock. This is a new one from Twisted Teens. It's called When We First Met on XPN.

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Hey, hey, hey. Testing, testing. 1, 2. Yeah, I think this thing is on. Good evening. How you doing? Bruce Warren. It is time for Jam Nation once again. 2 hours of jams. And what do I got in store tonight? Oh, yeah. Hey, you know, just recently, a supergroup celebrated the 25th anniversary of the debut album. I'm talking about the band Oysterhead. So I'm going to get to some music from Oysterhead, some Almonds, some Chris Robinson Band, and we're going to get to a couple things from the next release in the Garcia Live series, Volume 23, the Jerry Garcia Band, recorded live at the Shoreline Amphitheater in Mountain View, California. It's coming out October the 27th, and there's two songs out from it already, and I want to get to the first one right now. It was recorded in August of 1992. Two covers. We'll start with this one. It's Lay Down Sally.